0: good. Checks notes. 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
1: There it is.
0: New Jersey. My name is Evan Funk Davies, in tonight for Susie Hot Rod. Susie had every intention of being here tonight. In fact, she recorded a great live set from Pylon Reenactment Society, which we will hear presently. However, this afternoon, Susie was out riding her bike and hit a pothole and flipped off her bike. Luckily, she was wearing a helmet. Let that be a lesson to all you listeners, that she's just not here tonight because she's kind of banged up and felt a little bit too achy to get on the subway in the path and come out here to Jersey City. But without the helmet, it would be a whole other story. So, seriously, put your helmets on when you're riding a bike, please. We wrapped up the opening set tonight with a few songs in memory of Tony Wilson. He was the bass player and Hot Chocolate, bass player and co-songwriter in Hot Chocolate for their first several years. Left the band in the mid-70s before Everyone's a Winner, if that's your marking point with Hot Chocolate. But we heard a solo track he put out in 1982. That was, I have confusing information here on the live AccuPlaylist. This track called Hanging Out in Space was collected on a compilation that came out in 2016 called Ritual Chants, released on the Eskimo label. And he had a couple of solo albums out, but did not capture the success that he had with Hot Chocolate. But he leaves behind plenty of gems from his time in that band, including You Could Have Been a Lady, which he co-wrote with Errol Brown, who passed, I think, about 10 years ago now. And we also heard Hot Chocolate doing Call the Police from their self-titled album. And that one was fully written by Tony Wilson. And as I mentioned, he was also the bass player in Hot Chocolate. And I was sad to see the news of his passing a couple of days ago. Before those Hot Chocolate songs, we heard Band of Susans and the song Sometimes from the Blessing and Curse 12-inch EP. Came out in 1986 on the Trace Elements label. And I just picked that record up last night when I had a few minutes after the Pylon Reenactment Society show at Randy Now's Man Cave to do a little brief bit of shopping. And that one caught my eye, picked it up. Before Band of Susans, Nantucket, who are from North Carolina, and their cover of It's a Long Way to the Top from the album Long Way to the Top, came out back in 1980. John Paul Young did Yesterday's Hero from a fine collection of Australian music called The Good Times, 25 Years of Australian Music. And I have to give a hat tip to longtime listener and friend Eddie in Australia for gracing me with that LP at a WFMU record fair some number of years ago. 2 years? 5 years? Who can say? But this is a 2-LP set on the Albert label. Plenty of AC/DC and Easy Beats and other music on this set. Yesterday's Hero was later covered by the Bay City Rollers to fine effect. We heard The Kind and Bad Dream from their album Pain and Pleasure. Came out in 1983 on the 360 label, which was based in Illinois. So I can only conclude, based on the limited information at hand, that The Kind were also from Illinois. At the top of the show, at the top of the set, starting with the 70s, in honor of our missing host this evening, we heard William Truckaway and Magic doing Roller Derby Star. That song was also done by the band Copperhead in the 70s. The William Truckaway and Magic version included on the Appetizers collection, part of that Warner Brothers Lost Leaders collection, or series of collections, I should say, that was out in the 70s. And this particular one, Appetizers, came out in 1973. All here on WFMU. Again, it is Evan Davies filling in tonight for Susie Hot Rod. And we are now going to hear the live session that Susie recorded a few days ago that I was happy to attend, by the way. So it's kind of a weird full circle moment that I'm here tonight playing Susie's session for you. But I'm honored to do it and very grateful to have seen Pylon Reenactment Society not only last night in a club setting, but also here at WFMU a few days ago. So let's hear them. Pylon Reenactment Society, live for Susie Hot Rod's Rock and Roller Derby program here on WFMU.

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Wisdom fails me. Educate me, really?

Choices Made Day. We'd like to send a shout out to our good friend, Jack Silbert, also known as Hoboken Jack, and Evan Davies, whom I can't talk. You're going to have to cut that out. Send a shout out to Evan Davies. So great. I got tongue tied because he's right there.

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1: Who are you?
0: Oh, we're Pylon Reenactment Society. We're from Athens, Georgia, although some of us come from other places, so a shout-out to Columbus, Georgia, Decatur, Georgia, and the 404 Atlanta, Georgia.
1: Yeah, baby.

Thank you so much. This is going to be our last song. Our bassist is Kay Stanton. Patrick Ferguson on drums, filling in for Gregory Sanders. Jason Neesmith on guitar. And I'm Vanessa Briscoe-Hay.

0: Thank you so much for listening, and we'll see y'all real soon somewhere.
1: I'm a coming at you, Pylon Reenactment Society. You can't get off that easy without chatting with Susie Hot Rod. Can you hear me?
2: Yes.
1: Oh, well, hello. Hello, Pylon Reenactment Society. Thank you for go ahead and saying all the bandmates' names, but I'm going to say it one more time right back at you. We've got Vanessa Briscoe Hay on vocals, Jason Neesmith on guitar, Kay Stanton on bass, and Gregory Sanders is doing the drums here for Patrick Ferguson. I'm sorry, backwards. Patrick Ferguson is here from 5 to 8, filling in for the Gregory Sanders, who was unable to attend. Hello, Pylon Reenactment Society.
2: Hello.
1: It's great to have you here at WFMU in Jersey City. You have been our guests playing live downstairs at Monty Hall, right?
2: Yes.
0: Yeah, back in 2016, we played with Dressy Bessie, and I believe they recorded up here. I think they might have recorded our show downstairs. I'm not sure.
1: Oh, yeah, because we've played it back. DJ Evan Funk Davies, who is hanging out with us today, has played that live set on the radio for you. And if you want to keep up with what's going on right now with Pylon Reenactment Society, their LP is entitled Magnet Factory, and it is on Strolling Bones label. Shout out to Strolling Bones.
0: Thank you so much for bringing that up. It was that album was a long time coming. We'd written a lot of the songs before the pandemic, and then the pandemic hit. And so it was several years before we get into the studio. And the album also includes, besides songs that we wrote together, there are two songs that Pylon never formally recorded in the studio. And you heard one of those in this set. It's called 3x3, which would be the third song. We wrote back in 1979.
1: And for listeners that aren't familiar with Pylon Reenactment Society, can you give a little rundown for them?
3: Sure, yeah. So basically what happened, do you want to talk, you were kind of, Jason was integral in getting this happening, so I'll let you talk.
4: We can tag team this. A lot of us came to Athens because we love Pylon, among the hundreds of fantastic bands from Athens, and I was involved in putting together a celebration of Athens art called Art Rocks Athens that celebrated Athens from 75 to 85, and I was in charge of putting together some live music performances, and I reached out to Vanessa, and she said, I think people probably want to hear some Pylon songs, and Pylon had by that time broken up due to the tragic loss of Randy Bewley. So we got together and just performed three songs and a cover by the Side Effects. And it went so well that we decided to do it again next year. And then Dressy Bessie asked us to go on tour, and suddenly we were a band. And here we are 11 or 12 years later.
3: Was that our first tour that we played FMU?
4: Yeah, it was. It was. And we're just so grateful to still be doing it.
0: It's a 12-year overnight success story.
1: They put their time in. There is an Athens, Georgia Walk of Fame. Is that correct?
3: Yes, there is. And Pylon has a star. So does 5-8, Patrick's band.
0: We're on it. But, honestly, I've never visited our stop because it just breaks my heart that Randy can't be there to see it.
1: And speaking of being stars of Athens, you are featured in the Athens, Georgia Inside Out documentary, which there's some exciting news about the documentary. What's the news with the doc?
0: Well, they've been working on it for several years. Our friend Bill Cody, who was producer, he got with Special Collections at UGA, and they agreed to restore it. So there's going to be a brand new restored version, including the soundtrack, that will be coming out in November. And I've heard there might even be a concert associated with that, but there's been no announcements yet. So that'll be neat to see that restored, because the last few times I saw it on screen, it was just very fuzzy, and it looked really old. It looked as old as me.
1: Well, I'm excited to see it restored. It's just such a perfect piece of a moment where all the community feels connected, and it feels like a really special moment in music history that's captured in that film. And it's very casual, like everybody just knows each other in this. Like, I wonder, people talk about the CBGB scene of, like, was it everybody's just the Ramones and Blondie and Talking Heads, everyone was just hanging out. Like, was this the same way in Athens, Georgia? This like wonderful moment in history where astronomical things were happening at once?
0: I think that we knew that it was really special at the time. As a matter of fact, I saw two girls dancing on top of an old convertible downtown Athens, and they had the radio turned up, and I turned back and looked at them, and they were going, "We're making history." And I'm like, yeah, you go. But it was a special time, and the B-52s really got the ball rolling and coming to New York, and then, you know, they helped Pylon come to New York, and then we helped other bands, you know, and that's just how it went. The scene started actually pretty small, but it really, you know, it was like the same 50 people, but it got to a tipping point where it snowballed. And about that point is where R.E.M. stepped in, and they brought in a whole new audience, you know, of a bunch of kids, you know, found out about them on the Mullidge Avenue bus at UGA, and they crashed that party. Now, I was there that night that they played the first time, along with the Side Effects and one other band. I can't remember, but if everybody's who says they were at that show were actually in there, it would have had to fill up Sanford Stadium. But it was a pretty good audience. This might be 150, 200 people, which was really good for a house party.
1: Speaking of Athens, Georgia history, you have brought your daughter Hannah with you, and she works at the 40 Watt Club.
0: She does. She's been going there since she was really small. And, as you know, really to us, the 40 Watt is like home. It was started originally by Paul Scales and the drummer for Pylon, Curtis Crowe, on a shoestring budget. It was so shoestring that I'm trying to remember the name of the band, but a New York band came up and came in, and Paul Scales came in looking real wild-eyed, and he said, "I found one microphone, and I think I can get you another." It's like very, very shoestring, but it grew and grew and grew, and now it's like one of the best clubs in the country.
1: Wow. And a Festival Roller Derby shout-out, because I found out that Hannah played with Classic City Roller Derby, so Gotham Roller Derby and Classic City Roller Derby did our secret handshake. I wanted to ask you about, you had a couple of New York stories that need to be recorded. I can't even believe I casually picked up this information with you hanging out 20 minutes ago. But tell us a little bit about some of your New York shows.
0: Well, I think the one that got you is when we played TR3 in the Meatpacking District. The doorman was actually Basquiat, the artist. He was selling postcards that he'd hand-drawn for $2 a piece. And I wanted to get one, but I didn't even have two nickels to rub together at that point, and I wish I had one of those. But at that same show, the Slit showed up, and we used to feed back the bass, and we still do. Kay still does, but we can't fly with the TV. But we would bring a portable TV and feed back the bass guitar into this TV set, and they walked up to us and said, "We want your TV." And we went, no, you can't have it because we've got some more shows to do. And, you know, they just turned around and, you know, walked off. And then we saw them leaving. And one of them had a raincoat on. And we looked, and the plug from the outlet from the TV was, like, trailing behind her like a tail. And she, like, snuck the TV out under a raincoat.
1: But you had a good attitude about it.
0: I've got more stories, but, you know, maybe not some you want to hear. But, you know, back in the day, shows were very, very late. So it's really nice to be playing Union Pool this so early. I mean, I remember playing Danceteria or Hurrah at like 3:15 in the morning, and then loading out, and the sun was coming up. And
1: wow.
0: You know, it was pretty wild back then.
1: Well, if you want to catch up with some Pylon reenactment stories, you can mark your calendars for June 26, 27 in North Carolina because they will be playing Dex Fest. Tell us about Dex Fest.
0: That's Dexter Romweber, who has since passed on. He was just such an amazing musician. You can see him actually in Athens, Georgia, Inside Out. That's actually one of, I shouldn't keep saying actually, but it's one of the best filmed pieces, live pieces of a guitarist I've ever seen in my life. It's continuous, like 3 minutes. Jim Herbert walked around with a camera and just followed him from all angles. He's playing in the front of this fraternity house, and, you know, it's very cold, so you can see his breath, and he's just going wild. But anyway, there's this festival in his honor called Dex Fest, and we're one of the people playing it, along with Lenny Kaye and friends, but I don't know who his friends will be. And there's a Dexter Romweber cover band that's going to be playing that has a clever name that I can't remember. Do you remember?
1: It's like Two-Headed Cow kind of thing.
0: The Flat Do-Over Jets.
1: Do-Over. Ah, that's so good. That's awesome. Well, to close it out, in the Athens, Georgia doc, you say that Pylon had wrapped it up because you just wanted to do it while it was still just a fun band to play in. So is that, that's how it is for you now, right? Back having fun playing with the band.
0: Pretty much, yeah. I mean, we pretty much just usually do what we want to do. And, you know, our time is kind of limited between our schedules and whatever. So we're very happy that we were able to come back up here to the Northeast. We'll be playing Providence Pop Fest on this trip, too. And we'll be going down to Randy Now's Music Cave. Oh, Man Cave, not Music Cave. Man Cave. I can't ever get that right. But Randy Ellis used to book a big club down in Princeton that we played at a lot. I think we opened for Bow Wow Wow there once. That's how long ago it's been. So shout out to Randy Now.
1: Wow. Well, thanks for coming to WFMU. You know, we're all big fans here. Make sure that listeners get out there and pick up this Pylon Reenactment Society LP, Magnet Factory on Strolling Bones, and hope to see you all at Dex Fest this summer in North Carolina. Thank you. And while we're over here clapping for you, I'll also give a clappy clap to Scott Williams and Jeff Ottenbacher, who helped engineer the set today.
0: Thank you so much for all your help.
1: Thank you. Good night.

And thank you, Susie Hot Rod, for bringing us that Pylon Reenactment Society live set. Unfortunately, she couldn't be here in the studio tonight to bring it to you. But she was here a few days ago recording that session. Engineered, as you heard, by Scott Williams with Jeff Ottenbacher. Our thanks to them, part of our great volunteer audio engineer staff that we have here at WFMU. And if you tuned in late and you didn't hear me mention it earlier, Susie is doing okay. She had a bike accident, hit a pothole, and flipped off her bike. Luckily, she had her helmet on, so it's mostly just banged up and achy, as opposed to anything more serious. I was thinking about how the last few fill-ins I've done here at WFMU have been on shorter and shorter notice. I did a fill-in for Michael Shelley a few weeks ago, and I think he texted me maybe 20 hours or maybe closer to 24 hours before that show. And then a week before last, I did a fill-in for Clay Pigeon on the morning show, and that was, I think, on 9 hours notice because he had a little kitchen accident. And then this afternoon, what was it, 4 hours ago, 5 hours ago, Susie texted me and was like, I flew off my bike. Can you do a fill-in tonight and run the Pylon Reenactment Society session? And I don't have nothing else going on, so I said sure. And here I am. So thank you so much, Susie, for asking me. It was a treat to be able to air that session that you did with Pylon Reenactment Society. And we are all hoping that you're back here 1 week from tonight in your rightful Studio A throne.

of love for Lewsburg in the WFMU universe. And this is a two-person band. And in addition to Ari from Lewsburg, there's a member of the Clintons in this band, Yael Decker. And I think they're actually touring with another member of the Clintons on bass in the touring lineup of the Hobnobs. And the Hobnobs are playing Tuesday night, this coming Tuesday night, March 5th, at the Heart Bar, along with CS Cleaners and Van Gogh, the band that includes our own Sydney. So let's hear a song from the Hobnobs' new album. And you can tune in to my fill-in for Feelings in about 10 days and hear a live set from the Hobnobs. All here on WFMU East Orange, WMFU Mount Hope, in New York City and Rockland County at 91.9 FM. 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Evan Funk Davies sitting in for Susie Hot Rod tonight. Jonathan Herwig on, as usual, at 10 o'clock.

Over the course of my very long life at this point, I, like I imagine many of you, have encountered music fans who are just completely under the spell of an artist like Bruce Springsteen or the Grateful Dead. And they insist that you've got to see them live, that it's the most amazing thing ever. And in some cases, they're pretty relentless. No matter how much you might protest that that's just not your thing. The Moni Suzuki is that band for me. I was a fan the first time around when they were playing out in the early 2000s. And then they did some reunion shows a couple of years ago. And holy moly, it was like the last 15 or 20 years never happened. And now there is a newly remastered edition of their 2000 album, People Get Ready. Came out for Record Store Day on the Yep Rock label. And there's also a digital version available on Bandcamp, which is not linked in the live AccuPlaylist. I meant to link it. I wonder if I linked to something else by mistake. Doesn't look like it. Well, I'll put that link in. Anyway, if you go on Bandcamp and search for the Moni Suzuki People Get Ready, you'll find it easily enough. And we heard Yeah, You Can from the Moni Suzuki from that terrific album. I think, Susie, I don't know if you're still listening. I think Susie Hot Rod used to babysit one of the Moni Suzuki's kids back in the day. Anyway, do yourself a favor if you are not familiar with the Moni Suzuki and check them out, starting with People Get Ready or really just anywhere. Before the Moni Suzuki, we heard a Philadelphia band called Positronics. They have a new EP called Miss Universe. You can find it on Bandcamp, self-released by the band. And I mistyped the name of the song we heard. We heard the song Miss Universe, not the song Positronics. That makes no sense. I mean, there are bands that have songs named after them. But this is only a two-hour show. What am I doing typing on the air? Before Positronics, we heard Answering Machines. And what a great cover of Fake ID, the song by the Anemic Boyfriends that was reissued back in 2019. And I just loved it. I played it most weeks on my show back then when it came out, and I even was able to get a hold of Louise Disease, the singer from Anemic Boyfriends. So I was so psyched when I heard this cover of Fake ID by Answering Machines, which I heard on Sydney's show last Wednesday. That's a show that should definitely be in your WFMU listening rotation if it's not already. And the new Answering Machines release is called The Disturbing Side of Music. You can find that on Bandcamp. Everything in this set, in fact, is on Bandcamp via the links that are mostly in the Live Acu playlist at WFMU.org. Before Answering Machines, Van Gogh, speaking of Sydney, one night performance from the Van Gogh album, Is It? And I'll remind you that Van Gogh are on the bill this coming Tuesday night at Heart Bar. And also on that bill, the Hobnobs from the Netherlands, who we heard to kick off that set, a track from their forthcoming album, Helmets Off. The song we heard was Easier Listening. And I will remind you that Hobnobs are playing at Heart Bar Tuesday night, as I just mentioned. And you'll be able to hear a live session with the Hobnobs when I fill in for Feelings, hosted by Michelle with one L, a week from Tuesday, May 12th. I will have a live set from the Hobnobs, as well as a live set from Swansea Sound. And possibly a third special guest to be named later. If you want to stay in the loop on my upcoming fill-ins and special guests and things like that, I do have an email list because social media doesn't always get to people in a timely fashion.
If you'd like to be on the email list for my upcoming fill-ins, you can drop me a line at evan@wfmu.org. That's Evan, E-V-A-N, at wfmu.org. And I will add you to the list. Less than half an hour to go in this program as Evan Funk Davies filling in for Susie Hot Rod tonight. And unfortunately, I'm going to dedicate a little more time to another recent passing. Arthur Anderson, who was in the band The Hip Shakes and Freak Jeans and Proto Idiot, and I feel like he had a few other projects going on as well. I feel like he had sent me something a few years ago under a different name, and I was searching my email and I could not find it. So he may have sent it via Facebook or something like that. Anyway, very sorry to see that Andrew Anderson has passed away. And we'll hear a couple of songs from a couple of his bands. This will not be a comprehensive tribute by any means, but just an acknowledgement that we've lost another great musician. It seems to be a weekly, if not daily, occurrence these days. So R.I.P. Andrew Anderson. This is maybe my favorite song of all of his work by his band Proto Idiot. The song is called You're Wrong, here on WFMU. Evan Funk Davies filling in for Susie Hot Rod for about another 27 minutes.

All right, I got to make this snappy so I can fit in a few more songs before the end of the show, which is 11 minutes from now. It's Evan Funk Davies sitting in tonight for Susie Hot Rod, and we just heard Hannah Liu, who you may know from her bands Grass Widow or Cold Beat. She has a great new solo album out. It's self-titled. It's on the Night School label, and the song we just heard is called Move in Silence from Hannah Liu, L-E-W. The Sleeveens before that. Hope you caught them live on Todophonic Todd's show a couple of weeks ago when they were passing through the New York City area. They have a song on their new album, for some reason, called Town of Horseheads. And if you're going to put a song on your record called Town of Horseheads, I'm probably going to play it. That new Sleeveens album is called National Anthem. It's out on Goner. We heard Mirrors, the legendary 70s proto-punk Cleveland band. They have a new album out, despite the passing of frontman Jamie Climack in 2024. The album is called High All the Time, and it's recordings that the band made. Jamie put together a new Mirrors lineup in the late 2000s and into the 20-teens, and they recorded a bunch of tracks that are now out on this album, High All the Time, on the Something Pushed label. And we heard Need Me All Night from Mirrors. And we heard two songs from bands that included the late Andrew. I keep on wanting to say Arthur because of... Andrew Anderson was in Freak Jeans, and we heard the song Pushing Back from the album 3, came out in 2019. And Proto Idiot, great single on the Trouble in Mind label, which came out in 2013. The song is called You're Wrong. And RIP to Andrew Anderson, who passed away about a week or so ago. Let's hear new music from Cinnamon Teals out of St. Louis, Missouri. They have a new album out called Cut and Paste. And we're going to hear a song called Retiring Clock Repairman here on WFMU. Jonathan Herwig will be here in 8 minutes. Stay tuned.

0: That is new from The Chop, an English band. They have an album called Third Window. The name of that song was Deserter 1940. And before that, Cinnamon Teals out of St. Louis, Missouri, Retiring Clock Repairman from their latest Cut and Paste. You can find both of those on Bandcamp. Links are in the AccuPlaylist, which will not be live after this because it's time for Jonathan Herwig's program. It's Evan Funk Davies. I've been sitting in tonight for Susie Hot Rod. Thank you, Susie, for asking. Thanks to Pylon Reenactment Society for recording that live set for Susie's show. 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I'll remind you that I'll be back on Tuesday, May 12th at noon, filling in for Michelle and Feelings, and I'll have live sets from the Hobnobs and Swansea Sound on that show. So I hope to see you then. Stay tuned for Jonathan Herwig and Blurred and Obscured next here on WFMU.
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5: You see, the job of the system is to demobilize you. Its job is to undermine your will. Its job is to make you think that even though you see bad everywhere, even though you see corruption everywhere, there's nothing you can do about it. After all, you're only one person, and you ain't no great man, and the best thing you can do is hope that they leave you alone. The capitalist system seeks to demobilize you using every possible thing in its hand to twist and confuse and demobilize you. It will use history. It will take religion and use religion to demobilize you. Look at what it does with history. Take a look at the way the American capitalist system presents history. The way history is presented, it's presented as if you yourself are some passive object. It's presented as great dates that happened by and led forward always by great men. And if you're not a great man, then you can't do nothing anyway.
6: Stupidity. History is not made by any one man or any one woman. History is only made by the masses of the people. We say we don't understand the confusion. A quick glance will show the stupidity of the concept. George Washington, be he the greatest man on the face of the earth, be he Superman, take George Washington, put him by himself in the middle of the Delaware River, surround him with the British troops. He can't do nothing. Nothing. Nothing. Take George Washington out of the Delaware. Put the people in the Delaware, determined, enthusiastic about their cause. No force on earth will stop them. It is the people and the people alone who make history, not any one great individual. Once you begin clearly to see this concept and to understand this concept, then you will not only know that you can make history, you will know that you have a responsibility to make history.

it's time to talk, but I'm not ready. How you doing? You can hear the rasp in my voice. I had a really long, strenuous work week, and not that I wasn't fulfilling in certain ways, but it did probably shorten my lifespan in some way or corrode me. But I am now officially on vacation, and I can't even wrap my mind around the freedom and the sleeping I'm going to be able to do. The things that I can do now. I can loaf around. The doing nothing is really what I'm looking forward to the most. The loafing around, you know, maybe watch a few, get into some Criterion movies that I haven't seen before or something. Who knows what could happen? I could sleep till 11. I could make myself an omelet. But who knows? I am going to go out of town for vacation. And, because of our current global calamity, I was too ashamed to go to Europe and show my face as an American. So I decided to, you know, explore a part of the United States that I've never really been to. So I decided to book a trip to Portland, which I've never been to Portland, Oregon. And then I thought I would maybe go to Vancouver. British Columbia, because that looks lovely and I've never been there, and I hear they have some good oysters and seafood and sushi and stuff, and well, sign me up for that. So if you're out there and you're listening and you're from the Pacific Northwest or that area of Canada, send me some you know, art recommendations, art stuff, galleries, record stores, yes, especially food things, or just, you know, natural wonder and beauty that I need to take note of while I'm out there. I also wanted to say that if you want to contribute to the Blurred Words project, if you have a 1 minute poem, a 1 to 2 minute poem, it could be anything. It could be a political statement, it could be a joke, it could be a sound collage, it could be mixed with music, it could be, I mean, the more weird and, you know, altered it is, the better. It can be a reading of somebody else's work, something taken out of context, you know, something you montage together from different TV shows, just any sort of 2 minute blurb of sound bites that I could add to the playlist. It's really they're the linchpins of my shows, all the little sound bites. So I'm always looking for them, and if you're out there and you want to help me out, I'll give you full credit where credit is due. All right, so that being said, let me tell you what I played. I'm ill prepared in terms of my note taking tonight, but let's just try to get through recapping the playlist up until now. I started off with a little soundbite from civil rights icon Kwame Ture, who you might know as Stokely Carmichael before he changed his name. And we heard a little snippet from a talk he gave at Georgia University in 1979, basically stating it's the people that make history, not all these, you know, leaders that we tend to exalt in hindsight. Alan Licht, the legendary improv guitarist with conceptual noisemaker John Krasbauer after that. And John Krasbauer, I guess, I must be listening to the show or something, because he sent me an email a little while back and kind of sent me a lot of his discography. So I really appreciate that. And I've been really going back and listening to a lot of his collaborations, and they're quite amazing. We heard something from this thing called Super Tizzoni Lateral Tracer, the title track from that, a little snippet from a 80s commercial that popped up on my Instagram about it was a ninja costume they sold, and I remember the commercial from I was a kid. When I was a kid, I wanted to be a ninja so bad. I mean, a lot of boys did, but I just feel like ninja stuff was high on my list of priorities as a like 11-year-old, and I spent a lot of time in the garage with like tin snips trying to make throwing stars and chopping cardboard boxes in half with homemade swords and stuff. And I also
I think I went as a ninja costumes at Halloween were definitely a thing. And I was also obsessed with that TV show, The Master, that, you know, Lee Van Cleef. I was just super into that show. So ninja stuff, yeah, hiding in the shadows. I'm into it. British-based band Acolytes. I don't know about them. I thought they were from Glasgow, but maybe I'm wrong. Anyway, they released a couple albums, and this is from their self-titled debut, I think, out on Alter Records. Phases with the name of the track. We heard something from Italian audiovisual composer Alberto Novello in collaboration with the mega prolific former Jersey City resident Rob Mazurek and trumpeter Extreme. He is just made so much music that I'm such a huge fan of. We heard something off their collaboration. Sun Eaters, Quiet Anomalies was the name of the track. Seattle's Reverse Death after that from a split they put out with that Brazilian psych monster band Aura. We heard something from this. It's called Reflections, Volume 1. Mud Pool Mind was the name of the track. Hedvig Molstad Weegens after that. Now, they're usually, I think, a duo or a trio, but this is them in, I think, even a bigger form, perhaps. I don't know what the Weegens suffix really implies. But anyway, this new album, Bitches Blues, is quite good. It's out on Rune Gramophone. Dynamax was the name of the track, and that was everything you heard in that set. So I hope you enjoyed that. I have a pile of just killer sounds to share with you. So I hope that you are in the mood to listen. And if you want to type to me on the old WFMU.org playlist thing, you can do that. And tell me your ninja stories from when you were a kid. Did you have any smoke bombs? Did you blow anything up? Were you hiding in somebody's bathroom and scare them? What did you do? I want to hear your ninja stories. All right, I've got more music and I should stop talking. So let's proceed. We'll forge ahead together. Stay tuned.

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Every time I go to Canada, I just feel like maybe I'll just stay there. Maybe I'll just run away. And that's only because of obligations back here in the States that I return, but I feel like I'm kind of giving up on America. It's just not cool anymore to be here. And even though our leader's approval rating is really in the dumper now, I guess, from what I read online, if you can trust any of that, just the fact that anybody is going along with this is enough to make me want to split, man. I just don't... Who are these people that like this guy? He's terrible. But enough. Enough about that. I started off with Alan Bishop's alter ego, Alvarius B., from his latest album of mostly instrumental music called Malarial Dream. Ladder was the name of the track. The Glass Key, they are a trio. I think primarily a trio from... Well, I think they work out of Great Britain. And the bass player, Andrea Giomi, sent me this record. It's called Memoria. It's quite good. Features Nicola Lombardi on guitars and Frank Bing on drums. And it's out on Echidelic Records. Sleep Hygiene after that. I don't know much about this. I just listened to it and I liked it. And what can I say? Step Forwards is the name of the album. Every Single Time. It's out on Troubled Times Tapes. Beautiful, ethereal, lilting guitar and vocals from Josephine Foster, who, if you're not familiar with her work, just go and listen to everything, because I like most of the songs on her albums, but every single album has one track that is just so hauntingly beautiful. At least that's how I feel, that it just resonates with me almost forever. It sort of imprints indelibly into my subconscious. And we heard the track on this new latest album that did that to me. Hermana is the name of the track. The name of the album is on Adromedera, and it's out on the Irish Naya Records, which is a fantastic label, by the way. American Expat, Turner Williams Jr. with some, I guess altered guitar out on this album called Viperine. It's out on the Marseille-based Misanthropone. He's absconded to France, and who can blame him? Sauter L was the name of the track. A little snippet of Ali Sheedy from The Breakfast Club, saying, when you grow up, your heart dies. I'm just a diehard Gen Xer. I have to slip these little... nostalgic tidbits in here. And I finished up with John Duncan and Stefano Pila from this new release of out on Maple Death Records called Try Again, of sort of warped industrial sounds and vocals. The Sellout was the name of the track, and that album's real interesting. I don't even know if you could categorize it as music, but it's fun to listen to anyway. So thanks for staying with me. I have another little less than an hour left, and I'm saving some of the best stuff for last, so not to bait you into sticking around, but do yourself a favor.

Wherever we go now, we become increasingly certain that we will hear not only the sounds of the environment and that they will be interesting, but we will also hear the work of some person who has devoted himself to sounds, who's doing something that we've never heard before.

there are a lot of likes and dislikes about particular sound, as music lovers used to do. Then you narrow your experience of sound.

proximity to their influence allowed for the slow killings to finish in the skull. Their capacity for abstraction gave

patience, go forth with wild disregard, comforted in blind spots, secure in misremembering, because for now, nobody knows better how it went than us.

Einstein.

Let me give you an example of how the American people think they think but don't think. If we took a poll of the American people and asked them what they thought about communism, would you agree with me that at least 90% of the people we ask in America would be against communism? 90%? And if we ask this 90% what is communism, would you agree with me that less than 0.2% can probably give us an intelligent, though not necessarily correct, answer? Would you agree with me with this? Now let me ask you a question just between you and I. If you have an enemy, does it behoove you to know the enemy or not to know the enemy? That is to say, for example, if snakes are your enemy, does it behoove you to know at least what they look like or not to know what they look like? You understand the proposition carefully. So we want to prove that they think they're thinking, but they're not thinking. Listen to this. The man or woman who hates communism the most is the man or woman who knows the least about communism. And what is even tragic is that the man or woman who hates communism the most, that is to say, the man or woman who knows the least about communism, is the man or woman who wants to know the least about communism. That is to say, snakes are my enemies. They come to bite me, and I don't even want to know what they look like. It's a stupid system. Because the system is based on exploitation, it confuses the people so that it uses the people for its further exploitation. Thus, the pigs who run the capitalist system come and yell, "The communists are coming!" The people grab the guns. Where? Panama. They go shoot. The communists are coming. Where? Santo Domingo. They grab guns. They go shoot. The communists are coming. Where? Vietnam. They grab guns. They go shoot. They don't know what the hell they're fighting, and are not even concerned with finding out. That's a stupid system.

else, but, you know, it's that time. I gotta get out of here. It's been just my absolutely sublime pleasure to play music for you. And, thanks for a very active comments board. I know some of you are not AI chatbots, and you're actually real people that are typing to me, and that, I don't know, warms my, very real and, fluttering heart. You know, I'm a real person. I'm not just some AI voice here out in radio land. I'm giving myself plenty of time to back announce what was a very long set of music. We heard on the top, from the top, we heard White Hills from their new CDR, Sketches of a Never-Ending Dream, sound bites from John Cage and Warped Frank Zappa in there. It was one of those things on Bandcamp Friday that I had to have. It's quite good. White Hills, they're the best. My favorite electronic rock duo, maybe. Ever. I don't know. They're up there. Ben Vita, after that. He's a New York-based conceptual sound sculptor, I guess you'd call him. This is from his album Oblivion Seekers. Somebody said that this album Oblivion Seekers sounds like a nod to Robert Ashley, and I guess I agree with that. It definitely has Ashley vibes. Oh, Oblivion Seekers is the name of the album. I think I said that. Be Your Own Abyss is the name of the track we heard. Another soundbite from Kwame Ture about, pro-capitalist anti-commie propaganda. Mac Blackout after that from a CDR he put out called Cycling Volume 2. We heard Cycle 9. He's a Chicago-based saxophonist. Just a completely scorching set of sax and drums from Chris Pistiokos and Kikanju Baku, who's I think South Korean drummer. And this Live at Mosaic series is all posted on YouTube, but I put the YouTube link up there so you can go watch the whole performance. It's really worth it, actually watching it. So go do that. Anton D. Bemmels after that. This is music, I think, out of Belgium. This is from the title track from a digital thing out on, it's not on a label. It's on Bandcamp. Recum Putunum. Something like that. New music from New York's Anna Roxanne, who I'm just a huge fan of. This new album that's coming out on Cranky is called Poem One. We heard a track called X. Coil after that from a reworked Astral Disaster. I don't know if it's reworked, but it's remastered anyway, out on Infinite Fog Productions. And there's a lot of Coil, bootleg stuff up there, and it's hard to know what's like they've approved of and what's not. And I don't know, every time I turn around there's a new Coil reissue out there, and who and why and how is any of this happening? I don't really know. And I don't know, I can't separate the legit stuff from the bootleg not official stuff. Behind me, the sounds of Portuguese guitarist Felipe Felizardo from this digital single Vivier. And that was everything you heard in that set. So you've been listening to Blurred and Obscured on WFMU East Orange, WMFU Mount Hope in New York City and Rockland County at 91.9 FM and online at WFMU.org. I'm off next week. I'll be exploring the Pacific Northwest of this country and a little bit of Canada in Vancouver. So if you have any Portland or Vancouver suggestions, please send them my way. Record stores, art, all that stuff, food. I said that already. If you want to contribute to the Blurred Words Project, please do. I could really use the help. And also, if you want to follow me on Bandcamp, Instagram, any of the stuff, if you want to email me, feel free to do that. I always love to hear from listeners. And I'll see you next week after next. Bye.

That's why I called the police. Nobody else is here.

Hello there. You're listening to Clonetronics on WFMU on every Sunday midnight into Monday 3 a.m. And we're half an hour in. Started the hour with Hecla, Vitrun from Gia, released on Phantom Limb 2025. Really interesting theremin. I think I like anything with theremin and that experimentation, and that's what appealed to me. It was a serene way to start off. Then Anadol and Marie Clock, a new track off of the upcoming album Manivelle, Magnitude 6.3, that is going to come out in full this year. But I love both of the tracks that already were released from it, and I've listened to them multiple times this week especially. Then Aralys Ramos with Sang from Frio, released in 2022 on Where To Now. Then the FVL with The Hen from Land of Siesta. They came out on PFR Records this year. After that, Torn Green Velvet Eyes from Magnetic Fields from Holiday. Was re-listening to that recently. And wanted to throw it in. Then Emma Kate Matthews, right before this track, Go With You, from Far Flung, released in 2020 on Algebra Records. And this is currently a track from Cousin, who is based in Sydney, Australia. That I remember off the top of my head. The track is Pick L from Wake the Town. And I'll let the rest of it play. That's all I have to say for now.

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This is So It's Water Kingdom with the track Sloterdijk. Before that was Pan American, Silver Tramway, and Snow from Flighty Ocean in a Silver Plane, released on Cranky this year. Freundliche Kreisel before that, Liedwurm sprechen den Wiesel from self-titled, released on Stream in 2022. Before that, The Octopus with Hote Oitarakie Chauhi from How to Cure Dizziness, which just came out on Zoen Keikaku this year, this past month. That followed Pretty Boy Crossover with Decole from The Building and Formation. It's from 2001. And right after the last break, you heard Yusu and Seafil from Yusu's new record Foundry, and that track was One Place After Another. It's released on Short Span just recently.

Du har med på forholdet, besten. Trykke eller kjøpte?

Thank you.

You're listening to Clowntronics, WFMU. This is Tutti Harp with Mamasus from Khmuri. Lason Perlew, a Swedish label in 2017. Before that was Fivel, a TP-101 from The Drawing Board, released in 2016. And I think the original source of this was SoundCloud. I can't find any sort of Bandcamp page for this. I think that's really curious. It was 10 years ago. It was a different time. I just forgot that music sometimes used to just go out on SoundCloud. But that's a really nice, whimsical, interesting kind of ambient record from a musician from Norway. Before that was Baraboro with T.H. Ripsny from Kotlikue's Dreams, released on No Technique in 2021. Before that, How to See, Know, and Fall with Clathers Ruber from Ecologies, released on Adi Europa Records this year. That followed another track by the Octopus, Alice Noyoru, from How to Cure Dizziness. That followed an earlier track that I played from the Fivral record, Korkar. And before that was Kuriapo from Safety Trance, new album Sacrificio, released this year, just really, really recently. And that's what you heard after the last break. That was over So Wet's Water Kingdom. And I'm going to go into a longer piece, but this will be a collaboration between Aaron Demastes and Brian Day. They're both conceptual artists and musicians who work with, in different ways, both work with kind of scavenged, repurposed, and hacked electronics. And this collaboration, Fridgeworks, was released on Steep Gloss in March of this year. I'm going to play one of the longer tracks, Porcelain Overlap, because I really love it. This is the exact kind of, this is my favorite type of music. One of my favorite types of music. Just really textured, I don't know, just kind of repurposed everyday objects and electronics in curious ways. So, that'll be next. And I will continue to be here playing things until 3 a.m. Thank you if you've listened so far or if you just tuned in.

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have never known birds of different species to belong together. Very close, that is unimaginable. Why? If that happened, we wouldn't stand a chance. How could we possibly know? I guess. I have never known birds of different species to flock together. The very concept is unimaginable. Why, if that happened, we wouldn't stand a chance. How could we possibly hope to fight them? Hope to fight them?

I led the way through the woods because I didn't want my daughter to have her first encounter with a ghost block alone. We were trespassing, but it seemed highly unlikely we'd be caught.

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It was breathless, but it's entirely unlikely to be crossed. Because I didn't want my daughter to have her first encounter with the ghost cross alone. We were trespassing, but it seemed time.

0: I have never known birds of different species to flock together.
1: I led the way through the woods
0: and imagined to have a first encounter with them. How could we possibly hope to fight them? We were joint family, but it seemed highly unlikely.
1: I have never known birds of different species to flock together.
0: I led the way through the woods
1: and imagined
0: to have our first encounter with
1: them.
0: How could we possibly hope to fight them? We were trespassing.
1: I have been talking
0: on my plantations
1: together.
0: The very concept is
1: we were trespassing.
0: But that we were trespassing.
1: We were
0: trespassing.
1: But it seemed highly unlikely we'd be caught.
0: We were trespassing.
1: But it seemed highly unlikely we'd be caught.

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This is a produce Sea of Breath from Inscape and Landscape, released in 1996 on Transport. Right before, you heard Aloisi and More Alien. The Moment from Zoomin starts with an X. It was released in Parallax Editions in 2022 as a tape. That played right after Heavy Cloud with the Ghost Birds from Aerial, which is an interesting conceptual record using the theme of flight. Flight and then airplane sense. A lot of kind of tape noise, plunderphonics, mostly in that track, but a little bit more variation throughout that whole record. Really interesting. And that came out in 2023. Played right after Purpur Nidiadia with Mustang from Alajo, released in 2024 from Souvenirs from Imaginary Cities. Just uncovered his work recently. And I feel like I've used every adjective and I don't have that many in my head, but it's great. I believe he's based in Armenia, which is cool. Right before was Ikizvanikan with Days Under from Greed Gave Me a Lily. It was released in 2024 on Theory Therapy, and that followed that really long piece from Aaron Demustis and Brian Day, Porcelain Overlap from Fridgeworks,

clearly manipulating and hacking into the fridge as an electronic found object. And that was a really textural track. It was released in Steep Gloss this year. And that covers all you heard. I'll be here until 3 a.m. And if you feel so inclined, you may say hi in the chat on WFMU.org. But I also understand if you do not. I'm not much of a commenter myself. But thank you for listening anyway.

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But right now you're hearing DJ Tristero, Untitled, the fourth untitled track from Cantor's Paradise. Since I last spoke, you first heard Ingrid Hoyland called, invoked, having been summoned, from Ode to Stone, released on Rhizome in 2023 in Denmark, I believe. Then Okagawa and Wetham. A collaboration between them from 2020, The Road Here, Signals to Follow, where they sent each other a composition based on a concept but didn't tell each other the concept, and the other musician sort of reworked the piece with the concept that they inferred was... it was made with. So it's a really interesting result. After that, Hiladag in Flaws That Aren't Human from album Found. Followed by F.S. Bloom, While Leaving, which was released as a single on Lighter in March. And then you heard Singapore Police Background with Whirl from their self-titled on Steep Gloss from 2021. And we just near the end of the show. I don't know if I'll get to squeeze in another track before, but whether or not that happens, thank you for tuning in for however long you have been here. And I hope you stick around after this for Curated Chaos, and keep listening to WFMU forever. Until next week.

cusp season. Can I spread my gray wings flat against the ceiling? Yelling to your ear, the sky at real infinity. Yelling to your ear, the sky at real infinity. Yelling to your ear, the sky at real infinity.

Good morning, everybody. You are listening to Curated Chaos with me, DJ Zoe Beatrice. I'm alive and awake for once, shockingly. I got to take a nice nap before coming here, which really did the trick, so I'm wide awake. But I played for you, first up, Aura Kogan's Division from Hard-Hearted Woman. Then we had Turnstile with Real Thing from Time and Space. Shockingly, maybe not shockingly, I don't know much about Turnstile, even though it's a band I probably should know a decent amount. But I heard this song today, and I really liked it, so played it. After that was Backyard Daughter with Blind, which is a self-release single. Then we had Quiet Light with Self-Tape from an album name I like quite a lot, Blue Angel Sparkling Silver 2. Very fun. Then we had Oscar Lindsay with Punch Yourself in the Face. And then you just heard Triple Header, Pine Grove, all live at Wellmont Theater in Montclair, New Jersey. The tracks were Aphasia, Old Friend, and Angelina. I hilariously, during my nap, I woke up from a dream that I had about someone I used to know in high school who had put me on to Pine Grove. They were from New Jersey. I had met them in my travels as a teenager. They were from like the Montclair area, and I became obsessed with Pine Grove when I was in high school in California, and nobody knew who that was in California, so I always felt very cool that I knew a New Jersey band. But then they went on a hiatus for quite some time. Then they came back, and I think that they're still making music currently, but I know when I've gone to check it out in recent times, it wasn't exactly what I recalled. But specifically this album, Cardinal, honestly, all of their first couple of albums are really great. Great songwriting, great melodies, super catchy. They do start to blend together, but like in an awesome kind of crappy garage band way. But yeah, so a little bit of Pine Grove for, you know, FMU, New Jersey representation. So but yeah, 3:33. Got lots of time to go. So I'm going to play next up a little bit of Howdy. Hope you like.

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You are listening to my show, Curated Chaos, hosted by your DJ, me, Zoe Beatrice. You heard in this past 30 minutes, Howdy's Runner, Angel Dust with Never Ending Game, the Panda Bear remix. Then we had Sluice with Beady off of Companion, followed by Eilish Constance with Tethered. After that, we had Soccer Mommy with Blossom, parentheses, Wasting All My Time. After that was Alana Markle with Restart, which I think I went to college with her, but when you go to music school, you kind of really can't keep track of these people. But cool song. Good for her. Then we had Gawshock with Heat Lighting. And you just heard Gloomy with Not What You Thought About Growing Up. Cool lineup. More to come. But first, a quick announcement. We are calling for submissions for LCD 31, WFMU's print scene lowest common denominator, LCD, is now accepting submissions for issue 31 coming out this summer. The issue is freeform, meaning there is no theme. Very curated chaos. What we are looking for is a visual work, comics, illustrations, collages, photography, design, etc. One page or partial page is preferred. Writing submissions up to 500 words are also welcome. The deadline is Friday, May 15th. You can submit your work at wfmu.org/lcd. And if you have any questions, email lcd@wfmu.org. I love my copies of LCD that I have in my little magazine stand at home. I think I have a old copy, back in the day LCD, that I probably stole from an FMU bathroom at one point. So, submit. Make my collection grow, because it's a lot of fun, cool stuff from all our FMU listeners. Okay. Back to the music we go. We're going to have a little bit of Slowpoke.

Hello, hello again. You are listening to Curated Chaos with me, DJ Zoe Beatrice. And I just played 36 minutes worth of music that I'm gonna name out for you. I first played Slow Pulp's Montana, followed by another Slow Pulp song, Do You Feel It? Then we had Jay Somm with I Think You're All Right, followed by Evelyn Gray's Clothesline. Then we had Wishbone with Pat from Cellar Belly. Up next was Cassandra Jenkins' Michelangelo from an overview of Phenomenal Nature. Sorry, pause for yawn. Then we had Ellie O'Neill's Half Immune, followed by Girlpool's Chinatown. Girlpool, which is a band that no longer exists. Then we had Christian Lee Hudson with Northsiders, and you just heard Space Mountain's Never Lonely. We're about a little over halfway through the show. I think I have exactly enough music to get us there. And the next half hour, I'm not thrilled about. It's really the last hour I'm excited about music-wise, but it's a lot of new stuff that I'm not super familiar with. Well, familiar enough to play, of course, but I'm getting a little burnt out on these new indie releases. They're starting to blend together a little bit, so if anyone's got any recs, I've never been more desperate for them, so send me anything. But you're gonna hear Field Medic up next.

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Welcome to the 5 a.m. hour of Curated Chaos with me, DJ Zoe Beatrice. The final hour as well before we continue on to the daytime FMU schedule. I played for you Field Medic's Full Ground, followed by Lomeda with Wonder. Then we had Cassatone for the Painfully Alone with Bobby Malone Moves Home. After that was Angelo D'Agostin with Mirror Mirror from An Angel in Plain Clothes, followed by Laura Veer's I Can See Your Tracks. Then we had Whitney with In the Saddle. After that was Otto Benson with Raisin, and you were just listening to Hand Habits Under the Water. I've got an hour of music left to go, so let's get back to it, guys. This is a LA-based emo grunge band called My Veronica.

You have been listening to Curated Chaos with me, DJ Zoe Beatrice. We've got about 13 minutes left of tonight's show, but you just heard a lot of music, so I'm going to catch you up real quick. You first heard My Veronica with Carousel off of their debut record, I Can Carry It All. Emo grunge band from LA that you should check out. After that was Caroline Polachek with her version of Spring Is Coming with a Strawberry in the Mouth off of the deluxe edition of Desire, I Want to Turn Into You. Then we had Earth Eater's cover of Chop Suey off of Powders. I haven't played that one in a long time. We had Jockstrap and Taylor Sky with Sexy 2 off of I Love You Jennifer B, one of my favorite records. Followed by two Skullcrusher tracks, which were less than 1 minute song, 2 weeks in December and Day of Show, both from Skullcrusher's self-titled. After that was Superfan with Your Desire and Food. Then we had Yule with Anthems for a 17-year-old girl. Henry Solomon and Ali Kelly with Menthol. Then we had a score track, Shiro Sagisu, from the Neon Genesis Evangelion soundtrack, which I'm a big fan of, the TV show. And the last track you just heard, I don't know who the artist is, don't know what the name of the song is, or what the album is called, because it is all in Morse code. It's a record and series from Erase Tapes that releases compilation records that are all under Morse code, and you're not really supposed to know who they belong to, but it's on the WFMU playlist page if you're curious and want to find the song again. But yeah, we got like really only 10 minutes left of the show, so let me play a couple more songs for you.

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We've come to the end of another Curated Chaos with me, DJ Zoe Beatrice, and you just heard a couple songs of recap before I head out to go to bed while everybody else starts their days. I played Cashiers, Maybe I Was Wrong. It's a single from Good Luck Have Fun Records. Very early Curated Chaos rotation song. Then we had Pretty Sick with Superstar off of Deep Divine, which was from Dirty Hit. Also an early Curated Chaos track. Then you just heard Atz, Amperstamp, Star Game from Mind Palace Music from Car Park Records. But yeah, that's about it. Thank you all for listening. If you tuned in intentionally, and if you're just passing through, I hope you like what you heard. See you guys next week.

Good morning, Glisteners. It's Clay Pigeon back again. Another go at it, right? A marvelous Monday morning. I'm glad you're here, Glisten. We got a nice group on the AccuPlaylist. 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Strengthen this wake community. Jeremy is my associate producer this morning. We call him the Giffer around here. Go to my playlist page, wake.wfmu.org, and see his great Giffery. I saw The Devil Wears Prada 2 this weekend. I don't know what you think about that, but I did like the first one, and I like all the fashion. I like the actors. I like Meryl and Stanley Tucci and Anne Hathaway. I thought it was good. The first 10 minutes I was a little shaky, I don't know. But then it turned out to be funny, a good movie. Bob Bart said it would be. Well, now I've seen the Wake shirts from Marathon. I've seen the Wake Traffic CDs. Thumbs up on both of those. Today, I think I'm going to see those fingerless gloves. I've got so much invested in this emotionally. I can't wait to see those fingerless gloves. We've got great volunteers here that are...

Southwest winds 10 to 15, be gusty up to 25 miles an hour. Tonight mostly clear with a low of 59, and then tomorrow, wow, is this right? 83 and sunny on Tuesday. Well, I'm looking forward to that. More deets coming up at 6:29 at Surf Turf and Start. But right now, let's get back to your music this morning. This is Modern Nature, called Pharaoh on Wake and Bake.

It's a great cover, isn't it? Sea and Cake, their version of Bowie's Sound and Vision. Send that out to Volcano Jackie, who's glistening this morning, and our friends in Liverpool and Miami as well. This is the latest from Binky.

That's Binky and Body Heat. Sumac said Binky as in pacifier. There's your Binky. Sumac this morning, 29 minutes after 6 o'clock on this Star Wars. It's Star Wars Day, isn't it? May the 4th be with you, as they say. Oh, we've been more of a Trekkie than a Star Wars person. How about you? Let's have a look at Surf, Turf, and Stars. But I love them both. Well, today along the East River at Barreto Point Park in the Bronx, the next low tide will be this morning at 8:21 for you, glisteners. And the high tide scheduled to roll in this afternoon about 2:22. Some of the birds recently spotted along the waterfront and winding park trails in the Bronx include a chestnut-sided warbler. Oh, there's a pair of blue-headed vireos right over there, and a large, look at this, what they call a peep, a large peep of leased sandpipers. 93% illumination of our waning gibbous moon, currently descending in the western sky. It'll set this morning at 7:08, coming up soon, and then it rises tonight at 11:17. Now, after sunset this evening, please, if you can, check out Venus. She'll be shining brightly in the west as Jupiter takes its position high overhead. Early tomorrow morning, before the first light of day, look for Mars, the warlike one, and the ringed one, Saturn, climbing over the skyline in the east. A Mad Hatteress high off the coast of North Carolina that's affecting us. A couple of nice ones coming up. Sunny, 74 today, a little gusty. Southwesterlies up to 25 miles per. Tonight, mostly clear, pleasant, a low of 59. And then tomorrow, for Tuesday, sunny with a high of 83, they're telling us. Again, gusty. Then that Fogelberg low is going to roll in out of Peoria. Tuesday night, a low of 63. Slight chance of rain. But Wednesday, cloudy with a high of 69. Don't be surprised to see a half inch of rain on Wednesday, okay? Then we cool down on Thursday as some showers continue with a predicted top mark on Thursday of 60. Got hot yesterday in Death Valley. Sure did. 100 degrees. 10 degrees. That's cold. Peter Sands. Currently, Castleton Corners, Staten Island, 46, and a couple of clouds. Peapack Gladstone, sunshine, 42, how are you? Jersey City, clear as you're getting in gear. Glad you're with me this morning. Glisters, let's hear some vintage Los Lobos. This is Kiko and the Lavender Moon. Wake and bake. Good morning, my friend.

0: equals MC squared. Sounds so good, right? Ian and Harrison did that. Noah and Chelsea, too. Thanks for listening this morning, my friends. Let's play some Serge Gainsbourg.
1: Une nuit que j'étais à me morfondre.

to go to Paris about a year ago. I was so excited to go to his house and take that tour. Serge Gainsbourg, initials BB on Wake and Bake. 15 minutes in front of 7 on this marvelous Monday. Happy birthday, dear Will. And Brian, too. It's got a scramble in there. Hey, it's Will's birthday today. His friend Joe wanted everybody to know. Happy birthday, Will. And Brian, too, says, I have just become a senior citizen today. Congratulations. You made it, Brian. Jake's got an anniversary out there, too. And I think Chad's even got a birthday. Very special day for a lot of you. Pixie for all of you as well. Well, Street Corner Resources, have you heard of them? SCR was born out of a concern over gun violence and gang activity amongst Harlem's youth. This thing's been going since 2005, providing Harlem youths with resources to help them develop holistically and serve as a positive alternative against the ongoing trend towards violence in urban neighborhoods. This is good stuff. Street Corner Resources seeks to create a more peaceful community by providing teenagers and young adults greater access to real employment, education, training, and other resources to assist them as they strive for success, as we all want to do. They also have a very active street presence and installed the I Am Peace music studio located within a Harlem high school. 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That's a penful. scrnyc1.org. You get more information. Would you do that? I hope you do. At 5 after, we'll check your news, get you informed, and have a peek at that weather forecast for the week as well. It's going to be warm tomorrow, I'll tell you that. Cornelius Brothers and Sister Rose. Great jam. This is Treat Her Like a Lady on this morning's Wake and Bake with Clay Pigeon and you, Mike Lester.

Ben Querrer. That's Curio. Curio on Wake and Bake. 7 in front of 7. You know that's lucky. News coming up at 7:05. Weather too. This is Galaxy to Galaxy. Maybe get up, move around a bit. Jupiter Jazz, Wake and Bake.

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New music from Jaws. It's called Sweat on Wake and Bake. Send that out to Bert, who's listening this morning in Salvador, Brazil. So far away, but near and dear in our hearts. Thanks for tuning us in this morning down there, Bert. Well, it's 5 minutes after seven. We should go ahead and do our news. Godzilla, would you take us down? News by local Liz this go-round, part of our Great Wake News team. Thanks, Liz. What does a squonk sound like? You could find out this week in Pennsylvania for one night only. A minor league baseball team is rebranding as the Lehigh Valley Squonks, honoring the region's most emotionally fragile cryptid. A squonk, according to Coast to Coast, is a mythical pig-like creature with saggy skin and a reputation for constant weeping about its unfortunate appearance. Fortunately, the vibe at the ballpark will be far more upbeat with squonk-themed merch and festivities and without any squonk-themed existential dread. Bring your family, your friends, and maybe a tissue or two. It's going to be a weirdly wonderful night. Pigeon Club, no girls allowed. Well, it seems that way, at least across the pond. In Europe, researchers found that in a study of 37 species, birds tend to fly away faster when approached by women than men. That's right. Urban pigeons are a bit like a group of boys at a middle school dance. According to Live Science, the researchers think the birds may be picking up on differences in walking patterns, or possibly even differences in pheromones. Still, why women seem more threatening remains a mystery. Until the birds fess up, the world may, well, we may never know. When heading through TSA, most travelers know the basics. Shoes off, laptops out, leave your humanoid robot at home. One passenger missed that last memo. According to Eyewitness News, a Southwest flight from Oakland to San Diego was delayed after security flagged a life-size robot named Bebop for further inspection. Now, according to reports, the robot was traveling for work. The issue? Its lithium battery exceeded TSA limits. A replacement battery is being shipped ahead to its next destination. Like any good business traveler, hang in there, Bebop. Air travel is tough on all of us. Hitting that button just to smashing that thing. You're worse than worse. Well, we got this hatterous high off the coast of North Carolina that's affecting us. Sunny high of 74 today. Gusty out there. Then tomorrow, look at this, 83 and sunshine on Tuesday before low pressure moves in, bringing us some rain Tuesday night into Wednesday and Thursday. But again, 83 tomorrow, huh? Brighton Beach, Brooklyn, partly cloudy, 51. Upper Saddle River, mostly sunny, 46 at this hour. And Jersey City, sky still clear, 47 degrees. Have you heard this new one from They Might Be Giants? I think they sound pretty good. This is Wu-Tang on Wake and Bake.

0: The gothic monsters perched on Notre Dame. We observe the naked souls of gutters pouring forth mankind, smothered in an avalanche of time. And we're giants as we watch our kings and countries raise their shields, and Guevara dies encased in his ideals, and as Luther King's predictions fade from view, we came through. We came through.
1: Great voice of Scott Walker.
0: We came through.
1: And we came through on Wake. Here's the Gap Band.
2: Okay.

0: Ooh, big fire at Belleville. Did you hear about this? Belleville schools will be closed today due to a townwide impact from a massive fire yesterday. The blaze began on Cortland Street in the industrial warehouse area, caused additional fires several blocks away. Crews were still fighting the fire. Late Sunday evening, and a state of emergency was declared in the township. Town Hall and Police Department lost power. 9/11 calls were handled by Nutley. Just reading this from Patch.com this morning. 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
1: Magasco.
0: I see our security cam and various DJs come drifting in on their prospective days of the week, but this guy here, Joe Magasco, always comes in early. That's the extra measure of love and work you put into your show, Joe. I've always admired that.
3: Or the fact that I'm underprepared. I don't know.
0: I don't believe that. I don't believe that.
3: Good.
0: How you doing, man?
3: I'm doing fine. How are you today?
0: I'm not dead. You know, you and I both said try to get in the swing.
3: Yeah, a little tired, but it'll come.
0: Yeah, I can feel it. I'm on this water and apple diet, man. And it works really well.
3: Oh, good.
0: They say if you have a piece of fruit in the morning, it gives you just as much lift as a cup of coffee.
3: Fantastic.
0: And that cup of coffee can come.

0: Cost $2,000 a year, I heard, if you get them every day with your donut. And
1: yeah, don't do that.
0: What you got, man?
1: I brought you a funny tune today.
0: Nice.
1: Yeah, Homer and Jethro were a country duo. Started off in radio in the 30s. By the 50s, 20 years later, they're still working together, and they've got a contract with RCA, working with Chet Atkins over there. And they got into the habit of doing kind of the Weird Al thing of their day. They were recording song parodies of hits of the day.
0: So talented, though, right?
1: Very talented, and they'd make up their own lyrics and stuff like that.
0: I feel like I have one of their albums that has a Don Martin cover, the Mad Magazine guy.
1: Yeah, I think you do.
0: So fantastic.
1: Anyway, they were known more for their song parodies, but I thought I'd bring a song today that they actually wrote. It was recorded in 1954, but never came out until the 1990s.
0: Oh, I thought you were going to, this is the
1: no,
0: debut.
1: No, this is not the premiere. I don't have a pipeline to the Homer and Jethro archive, but yeah, it came out on a CD in the 90s. But this is a silly song that I hope your listeners will enjoy called She Was Bitten on the Udder by an Adder. It's a little song about a cow.
0: Okay, man, give me the Danny Slam, Joe, and let's just slam right into this Homer and Jethro, and then you'll be up at 9, right?
1: I will, yeah.
0: You excited?
1: Yeah, I'll get there.
0: Nice, yeah. Man. Here he goes, the Danny Slam.

0: That's a sweet SoCal take on Sade. Send that out to our friends glistening in Berlin and Montreal this morning. Beachwood Sparks. Great, huh? Called By Your Side, a Sade cover. We're just over the halfway point. Joe coming up at 9. Zoe's Meditation. After we hear from Delight.
1: We're going to dance. And have some fun.

0: Come on, y'all cheap. Y'all are crazy, man.
1: Hey, Bootsy. Delight Groove is in the heart. Good morning, my friends. 7:35, we're still alive. WFMU's Wake and Bake with a Pitch. Have you thought about becoming a record dealer at the WFMU Record Fair before? I think about it every year. I've gotten so far now as to hang out with Johnny Allen and bring him a few records to put on sale. But you should take the plunge if you've always thought about it, because I'll tell you what, it's a lot of fun. We are now accepting table reservations for the WFMU Record Fair. The fair is returning to the Metropolitan Pavilion in New York City for 3 days. Pencil them in, November 6th, 7th, and 8th. We're looking for new dealers, so if you've got a stockpile of records and CDs you've been looking to sell off, the fair is a perfect place to do it. And we also are looking for non-vinyl dealers. You got comics, zines, jewelry, art, clothes, to participate as well. For more information, get in touch with Matt Warwick. 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
2: Hey, glisteners, it's Zoe with a breath awareness meditation to start us off on the right foot this morning. 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You are training the mind to be with one experience without distraction. 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Then soften the eyes and relax and rest where you are. Bring your awareness to the abdomen, relaxing the muscles there, and see if you can feel the natural rising and falling of the breath. Imagine the body is breathing itself from the navel around the thighs. Notice the movement with each breath. This will cultivate presence on our journey today and beyond. May peace be with you and gentle awareness.

Patti Smith singing for Fred Sonic Smith. Sad song, beautiful song from Wave. Patti Smith and Frederick. Here's Kurt Vile.

Chance to Bleed, that's Kurt Vile. And that has been getting real high marks with the Glisters. You guys love that song. It's great, isn't it? It's 7:46, Joe coming up at 9. We'll do our one-hit wonder after we hear from Joe South, Walk a Mile in My Shoes.

0: Great Southern Blue-Eyed Soul with Joe South. Hero games people play, too. Walk a mile in my shoes. 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Walk a mile in my shoes. Starting to come alive, starting to feel good. On this marvelous Monday morning, let's do our one-hit wonder.
1: One-hit
2: wonders.
1: One-hit
2: wonders.
0: Well, here's a group with literally one hit to its name. Sometimes these one-hit wonders are kind of iffy. They might have a second song that was kind of a hit. Or people will point out other songs, but with this band, it was the one. Oh, but it was a good one. One hit to its name, Mars, M-A-R-R-S, was seen as a collaborative effort between UK indie acts A.R. Kane and Colorbox. The ensemble's sole output was Pump Up the Volume, a funky, sample-heavy 1987 single that borrowed liberally from James Brown, among others. Oh, and there's so many remixes of this thing, you can't believe it. It set a precedent that would be followed heavily in hip-hop and dance music, so this song was very influential. Accompanied by a mesmerizing space exploration theme video, good for our Star Wars day, the track became a massive international success, but Mars disbanded shortly after its release, unable to work together in the studio. They just didn't get along. This left Pump Up the Volume as its brief but very influential contribution to pop culture. Let's hear it. Our one-hit wonder this week. Mars and Pump Up the Volume on Wake.

Blister over in Amsterdam says, this has got to be one of the greatest songs ever. It never fails to get me pumped up. That's what you need in a Monday morning, right? Pump up the volume, or One Hit Wonder from Mars. News and our Artist of the Week reveal about 7 minutes away this morning. Stand by for that. 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Check out this new one from Josh Conway. It's called Forget Him on Wake and Bake.

Amy Winehouse, always remembered here at Wake and Bake, the great tears dry on my own. Good morning, everybody. Well, Belleville School is going to be closed today due to townwide impact from a massive fire on Sunday. Just reading from Patch.com here. Blaze began on Cortland Street in the industrial warehouse area, caused additional fire several blocks away. Crews are still fighting the fire. Late last night, and a state of emergency was declared in the township. Town hall and police department lost power. 9/11 calls were handled by Netley, and people say they can still smell that blaze. This morning, Rutherford, I think, made that remark. Well, let's see what else is happening in the news this morning. Cro-Magnon, take us down. Say, chuck-a-da-ta! It'll bring you good luck. Well, some coincidences are a little too on the nose. Case in point, an Illinois museum's Titanic exhibit recently flooded on the anniversary of the ship's sinking. You can't make this stuff up. According to the Lake Country News Sun, the Volo Museum recently unveiled the exhibit, which showcases artifacts from passengers across all classes, highlighting the role of social status aboard the ill-fated voyage. Instead, it ended up demonstrating the enduring power of irony. Museum officials say the building has a reputation for being a bit haunted, though this even takes the cake for creepiest coincidence. Either way, the exhibit is making waves again, just maybe not the way they planned. Residents of Armenia's capital were briefly convinced a zebra was on the loose, only for authorities to rush in and find a donkey painted black and white. According to UPI, although the prank got a good laugh from some, officials say this is no hee-hawing matter, and the paint can be toxic to animals. Moral of the story, if you want a zebra, maybe don't DIY one. Your donkey will thank you. One former Spirit Airlines pilot must have thought he had the worst timing in the world when his final flight was canceled last minute by the company's closure. Then Southwest came to the rescue, water cannons ablaze. According to Simple Flying, just when it looked like the moment was lost, Captain John Jackson's son, a pilot at Southwest, stepped in to save the day. Thanks to his son and the crew at Southwest, the retired captain got a surprise celebration mid-flight, complete with applause, champagne, and even a water cannon salute upon landing. So, in the end, there was a little turbulence in his plane, true. But his career made a very smooth landing indeed. That's your news, everybody, at 8:07. Let's do our Artist of the Week. Who is it this go-round? Well, it is none other than R.E.M. 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There were no overt innovations in their music, but R.E.M. had an identity and sense of purpose that transformed the American underground. In the 80s, they worked relentlessly, releasing records every year and touring constantly, playing both theaters and backwoods dives. I'm reading from allmusic.com. Along the way, they inspired countless bands, from the legions of jangle pop groups in the mid-80s to scores of alternative pop groups in the 90s, who admired their slow climb to stardom. Let's hear them. Radio Free Europe from Murmur, their second album, 1981, our Artist of the Week is R.E.M.

That's our artist of the week. R.E.M. from 1992, Automatic for the People. That's Drive.

0: Music from Kim Gordon of Sonic Youth fame. That's called Not Today. And that's Snoop from Kim Gordon. It's already 21 minutes after 8 o'clock. Time just flying by this morning. Let's check in with Gary and family.
1: Well, look at that.
2: Look at what, Don?
1: Well, that was a 20-footer.
2: 20?
1: Well, now he's dribbling it between his legs.
2: Dribbling what, Don?
1: The basketball.
2: I know Gary doesn't play sports.
1: It was a nice little sky hook.
2: Oh, look at him bounce the ball.
1: He's dribbling.
2: I don't see any dribbling.
1: Watch this.
2: Oh, poor Gary.
1: I watched him make shot after shot.
2: Oh, he's dribbling again.
1: He's an excellent ball handler.
2: I'm sure he gets that from you, Don.
1: Watch this. He's going to shoot.
2: His head called the rim.
1: Oh, my God, Gary.
2: Oh, Don, he's just a boy.
1: I'm going out there. When I watched him, he made every shot. As soon as Hun watched, he couldn't hit the broadside of a barn. Hey, Gary.
3: What, Dad? Ah, what are you... Sneaking up on me.
1: Quiet, Gary.
3: Scary. Laughing.
1: Pick up the ball, Gary.
3: Well, I didn't think you'd mind.
1: You should have asked first, but it's too late for that now. Pick up the ball.
3: I know it's your memory ball.
1: It is my memory ball.
3: From the big game.
1: Big game. Dribble, Gary.
3: Okay.
1: Dribble to the rhythm of my hand claps.
3: Okay.
1: Not quite my tempo. Again? Good, Gary, good.
3: I was good, Dad.
1: Well, good might be a little too strong, but...
3: I've been practicing.
1: Well, you should have informed me.
3: I wanted a surprise.

0: Raise, and instead you've disappointed me.
1: What's this, Dad?
0: What?
1: He.
0: Look at that fadeaway jumper.
1: He.
0: The amount of pride I'm feeling right now.
1: You're proud to be Dad?
0: I'm proud that I've sired such a fine
1: young son.
0: Basketball player.
1: You mean?
0: To know that I'm a generator of athletic prowess. Don't dribble while I'm talking, Gary.
1: I'm sorry, Dad.
2: I thought I'd come out and check up on these two.
0: No, Gary. No, no.
2: I'm scared, Dad. Daddy.
0: Jesus! What if I dropped over dead?
2: Oh, I've often imagined it.
0: How would you provide?
1: I'll take care of her, Dad.
2: That's sweet, Gary.
0: Then again, maybe you could be a pro ball player.
1: You really think so, Dad?
2: Don't build up his hopes, Don.
0: We'll watch him shoot. Gary, make one.
1: I'll try.
2: Oh, Don, you know he can't.
0: But I saw him.
2: He missed again.
0: Whenever you're watching,
2: he missed again.
1: I'm hungry.
0: Practice ends at dark.
2: That's 5 hours.
1: 5 hours.
0: Skyhook.
3: 8:24 as you're out the door. Here's a two-hit wonder band. Green Eyed Lady was their other one. This is Sugarloaf. Don't call us, we'll call you. Wake and bake with a pigeon, you blister.

May the 4th. Star Wars Day. May the 4th be with you. Depeche Mode and Strange Love as we fire up the Gremlin. Now, where are we going today? We're driving down Lackawanna Drive all the way to Wild West City. Blister D'Amico, Star Wars Steve!

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3: Distressed, waxed, wool shirt by Gucci.
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5: Yeah.
3: Jacket by Salesforce. Rick Owens kiss heels.
6: I want to know if we got any people here tonight that like to get high!
3: Prada Python bucket hat.
7: It's not real, is it?
3: Don't worry, it's real Python. Oh. Versace VE28887 sunglasses.
8: Cool.
9: Absolutely.
3: If it's cold, just a pair of Tom Ford gloves. Which are probably the most expensive item considering they just cover the fingertips.
10: Oh, really?
3: Sort of a cheeky inversion of the fingerless gloves that people in music videos wear. It's what I feel comfortable in. It's what I am. And I can certainly afford it.
2: Certainly.
3: I just like the feeling walking down the street, catching the eye of some poor slob in a WFMU t-shirt, and just seeing him think, man, that is way better than what I'm wearing. But fashion's about evolution. So I thought, time to switch it up a bit. So, the shirt.
4: Yeah.
3: I bought it on Facebook Marketplace.
7: It's kind of plain.
3: It's plain, but came with a live pigeon. I don't know why, but it did. And did you clock the pants?
2: Uh-uh.
3: Are they lame? They're Levi's. My friend Levi lent them to me.
11: What's up?
3: And that's the outfit. I'm standing in the mirror looking at myself. I'm like, who am I now? But maybe it's a good thing not to know. I've stripped away the designer clothes, and maybe I'll find there's a designer personality under there the whole time.
12: Could be.
3: But personalities are fleeting. They fade with age. Good clothes never do unless you put them in the dryer. I don't know. I'll get back to you on this. Maybe next time you see me, I'll be naked, covered in honey and leaves. Maybe that's the real me, huh?
12: I don't know.
3: I don't know. Until next time, this is Bucci. Saying bye, Chi.

David Bowie in fashion. We're almost out of time here. Got about 15 minutes left. We'll cram in some good ones. I got brand new GBV, Guided by Voices. Check it out. Pollard says, we outlast them all.

Oboken Strong Yolotingo from This Stupid World Fallout on Wake and Bake. And the Moody's take us home.

0: Moody Blues, The Story in Your Eyes, from Every Good Boy Deserves a Favor, the Threshold label. Story in Your Eyes, sneaking up on 8:57. You know, that ties into Today in History. How so? Well, on this day, May 4th, 1964, the Moody Blues got together. They formed in Birmingham, England, this very day. Let's see what else happened on this day in history. A-tuck-a-tuck-a-tuck-a-tuck. Well, it's Star Wars Day, everybody. May 4th is Star Wars Day. That's why they say, May the 4th be with you. Oh, happy Star Wars Day. 1626, on May 4th, Dutch explorer Peter Minuit buys Manhattan Island. Pays Lenape Indians the rough equivalent of $1,143. That's in $2,020 worth of cloth and buttons. 1853, Ernest Hemingway wins the Pulitzer Prize for The Old Man and the Sea. 1870, May 4th, what happened? Well, the Ohio National Guard opened fire. It was a terrible day, taking four lives of unarmed students and wounding nine others at Kent State University after disturbances in the city of Kent the weekend before. I think Chrissy Hine was there. The students were protesting the Vietnam War. May 4th, 1973, the 108-story Sears Tower in Chicago is topped out at 1,451 feet, the world's tallest building, at that time anyway. And it's the very same day that Wings released Red Rose Speedlight. Had My Way on it, or My Love. 1989, the space probe Magellan was carried in the cargo bay of Space Shuttle Atlantis and released to travel around the planet Venus.
1: You gelling?
2: No telling how much I'm gelling. You gelling?
1: I'm gelling like a felon.
2: Quit yelling, we're gelling.
1: Right. Are you gelling yet?
0: 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Well, it's going to be nice today, sunny with a high of 74 degrees, southwest winds, occasionally gusting up to 25 miles an hour. Tonight, mostly clear, low 59. And then Tuesday, look at this, sunny, 83 degrees predicted. And then a little rain moves in tomorrow into Wednesday and Thursday. Teaneck sunshine, double nickels, Middletown, blue skies, 56 at this hour, Jersey City. Looking through the naked eye sky sliver, double nickels and clear out there. Jeremy, thanks, Matt, for being my associate producer. Local Liz in the news end of things. News production assistants Jeremiah Venture, McGee, George, Sir Turf and Stars. Doug did the weather. Rebecca did the PSA. Stay tuned now for Joe Magasco. Surface Noise with Joe is next. I'll catch you guys tomorrow. Until then, take care. And all.

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0: Please practice reading the vowels and consonants. 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

0: Now please read aloud the consonants several times, according to the order of the position and manner of pronunciation, as shown in the table of the Chinese consonants.
1: Po, po, mo, fo, de, te, ne, le, zi, ci, si, zhi, chi, shi, ri, ji, qi, xi, ge, ke, nge, he,
2: bo, de, zi, zhi, ji, ge, po, te, ci, chi.

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2: Lesson 23. We'll go over the new words first.
3: 在

Well, I'm sure many of you by now have realized the fundamental flaw in that set I just did for you of Chinese music and language lessons in Chinese. Of course, the great flaw is that the modern Chinese language course records that I was playing for you were teaching Mandarin Chinese, and most of the artists I just played for you were from Hong Kong, singing in Cantonese. And yet, I did not let that stop me from playing that set of music for you. I love Hong Kong pop. I never played on the show. I have this collection that I bought maybe 20 years ago now that I played a few tracks from called Pathé 100. And Pathé was a big label in Hong Kong. Recorded most of the pop of the day, or a lot of the pop of the day. I won't say most. But to celebrate the 100th anniversary of the company, back in 2003, they put out this 5-CD set of Hong Kong music. The pop material from the 40s through the 70s. Or late 60s, I guess. And so we heard some tracks from that collection, as well as some other things interspersed in there. I love listening to this this Peking University lessons, Chinese lessons record set, because I love the sounds. And I could pick out a couple words here and there. I will translate for you a few of the things you heard, in case later you might want to revisit the archive and actually know what the conversations were about. But let me tell you quickly what we heard musically. My name is Joe, by the way, and this is a show called Surface Noise. We finished up there with Pixel Toy, and I took that from our own Gary Sullivan's 2020 Premium, which was all stuff from China, recordings from China. Much of it underground, I imagine. Don't know much about Pixel Toy, but they took on Joy Division's Love Will Tear Us Apart. Sang it in English, which is fine. And added some cheerleading chanting to it. made it their own, as they say. That was from the Bodega Pop 2020 Premium called Tomorrow. All stuff from China. And I think that was the only actual mainland China track there, and they might not even be from China, I'm not sure. But anyway, we heard before that Lo Man, and singing a song called Carnations. You probably noticed the backing vocal where the ladies were singing Carnation, Carnation. I like that. Lui Hung gave us Picnic in Spring from an old Lyricord LP called Chinese Folk Songs. We heard Zhang Lai Lai with a song called Spring Holiday. At least that's what the translation comes out to be. That was the one where he was singing about rock and roll. Rock and roll. So you can kind of place that chronologically just by the subject matter. It's probably late 50s, early 60s, that one. We heard from Qiu Hua Bing with Yue Er Wan Wan Jiao Ji Zhou, from the soundtrack of In the Mood for Love, a great Wong Kar-wai movie starring Maggie Cheung from 2000. Again, Hong Kong related, not really mainland. We heard from Ling Dai and Yin Jin with a wonderful song called Enjoy Studying. And maybe it'll be more apropos to play that song when the school year starts, when you should enjoy it. But I think you can enjoy studying all year long. There's no reason why it has to be. You can even leave school and enjoy studying after your school term is over.
We heard Tu Su Young with You Can Be Anything in Life from a various artist compilation called Asian Takeaways from 2001, put out in Germany. And up top, Billy Tam gave us the song Don't Worry, or Don't Be Afraid, Don't Be Fearful, from 1963, and I took that from her collection called Happy Tonight, which is the name of one of her other tunes. Let me tell you a little bit about a couple of the songs, a couple of the language lessons you had, just so you know. One of them was student-related. I tried to make it work with Enjoy Studying. So one of them we heard was something like this. The chair is back of the table. The table is in front of the chair. The People's Picture magazine is under the magazine. The magazine is on top of the Picture News magazine. My roommate is singing in the dormitory. His friend writes his name on the book. I am doing exercises in my notebook. He is practicing Chinese characters on paper. Where is your dormitory? In Peking University. Where do you study? Do you study often in the dormitory? I study in the library. My roommate studies in the dormitory. Where is your library? Beside the auditorium. What do you do in the library? I study and practice. I also read newspapers. There are many papers in the library. Does this magazine belong to the library too? No, it's mine. Look, this is my name. So that was one of the conversations you heard about libraries and dormitories. Let's see, what was the other one we heard? Oh yeah, this was also kind of educational related. Again, about the picture news magazines. Do the teacher and the student have picture news magazines? No, the student has a picture news magazine, but the teacher doesn't. The teacher only has a magazine. Are the picture news magazine and the magazine new ones? Yes, they are. Is this a pencil? Yes. Is that a pencil too? That's right, it is. Are this pencil and that one yours? No, the short one is mine and the long one is my friend's. Do you work? No, I study. Do you study too? No, I work. I teach Chinese. Do you have many students? I have not a few students. Do you teach Russian? No, I don't know Russian. Do you have a notebook? No, I have paper. I do not have a notebook. Does he have a notebook? He has a notebook and paper too. Is this sheet of paper a clean one? Yes, this sheet of paper is very clean. I don't know how often you would need to say this sheet of paper is very clean. But, okay, I guess maybe it's an issue sometimes if you have dirty sheets of paper. Anyway, just to give you a sense of the conversations that you were enjoying there while getting the language lessons. And you can always practice your vowels and consonants, too. That's why I played that track, so you can practice those later. Okay. Welcome to the show. It is about 10 to 10 on a Monday morning here in May, the first Monday in May, May 4th. Happy birthday to my sister. I know she won't hear this, but it's her birthday today. So happy birthday, Diane. And let's see. I'll be playing some music for you today, of course. At 10:30, I like to do a part of the show that I call Single File, where I play a bunch of 45s in a row. So we'll do that at 10:30. In the meantime, we're going to listen to music from new music. From Graham Bryce. He was a guest on this show a couple of years ago, and I always like his tunes. So we're going to hear a new tune from him and his group, Flowering Future. This is called Brandy and Honey, Flowering Future on WFMU.

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good folks at Omnivore Recordings have been doing a very nice job of re-releasing the 60s Vogue recordings of Françoise Hardy. And I played a song from a record called In Deutschland. Like many European vocalists of the 1960s, they recorded in multiple languages quite frequently. And there are enough German language Françoise songs to make up a collection like this. Anyway, we heard a track from 1965 called Die Andere. And I think that was a meme in French. We heard before that from Little Sparta. Little Sparta featuring Sally Timms on vocal. Title track of a new collection called The Telling of the Truth. Before that, we heard from Kukanya, a group from southern France, singing in the endangered language of Occitan. And interesting record. It's called Flamme Folklore. Something about folklore, I imagine. And I think the idea here is that they take some old folk songs and kind of refashion them into something new. We heard a track called Reminich, something like that. And that's a new release. Or soon to be a new release. New album coming out. Alton Goon gave us Neredesen Sen, the opening track of their new album, Garib. We heard from the Rolling Stones with an outtake from 1975, a song that would eventually turn up on one of their albums in 1981, shorn of all the Billy Preston solos and Mick Taylor guitar solos, because by 1981 Mick Taylor wasn't in the Rolling Stones anymore. So on the cutting room floor all that went, but a monster groove, certainly. And somehow that the sentiment of the song went from I Wanna Be Your Slave in 1975 to Don't Wanna Be Your Slave by 1981, so something happened in between, I guess. We heard from a group, I think they're from Germany, but maybe France. Pivre. They have a new cassette out on the Kitchen Leg record label in Germany called Away From Human Behavior. And we heard the closing track of the tape, which is called Instrumental. Two bands before that. We heard Form 2 with the title track of their new one, Indie Stock, as well as Season 2 with a song called What For from their new album, Power of Now. And up top, new music from Flowering Future, Brandy and Honey, from an upcoming album called I Don't Want to Talk About Work. And that catches us up. It is 10:30 on the nose. How do you like them apples? And usually around this time of the show, I like to play a bunch of 45 RPM singles for you. And that's what I aim to do. Starting off with this old gem from a band that was very big in Japan.

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We've been listening to a bunch of 45s in a row for about a half an hour. Segment of the program that I call Single File. Finishing up there with, of course, Santo and Johnny, with Sleepwalk, Canadian-American 45 from 1959. That's a record that sounds really great in the middle of the night, and also at the end of a night. If you've had a night, come back and you listen to Sleepwalk. Just gets you in that right mood, just to put the head on the pillow and go for a little sleepwalk. Beautiful record. One of the greatest records ever made. I don't know if I'm even joking. We heard from a group called Witch What. Witch What? From a town in England called Nottingham. And for some reason they decided to cover Zager and Evans' song in the year 2025. In the year 2025. Wow, I really brought it back to Earth. In the year 2525. Actually, in the year 2025 is not pretty accurate. I think it's going to be funny when in the future they look at Zager and Evans as prophets who foretold the future in a pop song that everybody thought was cheesy and stupid. And then it turns out to be true. It came out on Odeon Records in Japan in 1969, thanks to Triple G for giving me that record. Hank Williams Jr. gave us I'd Rather Be Gone, a song he co-wrote with Merle Haggard. It came out in 1969, also on the MGM record label. What's going on with Hank Williams Jr.? He's still with us, right? I think he is. Hold on. Yeah, he's still with us. He's 76 years old, old Bo Cephas. Oh, man, I guess he's... No, he's not retired. I was going to say he's retired, but he's playing gigs this month. If you live in Kentucky, go see him at Beaver Dam on May 29th. May 30th, you can see him in Charlotte for $43. Or you could go down to Tampa, Florida on June 5th and catch Hank Jr. at 6:30 p.m., early show, at the Mid-Florida Credit Union Amphitheater. $42. Hank Williams Jr. not only alive, but still performing. We heard from G.C. Cameron, recording for the Mo West record label. That was Motown's California branch, short-lived label, 1972. A Smokey Robinson co-write called Don't Wanna Play No Pajama Games. Or did he write that one totally? He might have written that totally. Hold on. Don't want to play no pajama games. No, I was right. It's a co-write. And by that he means he doesn't want to just sleep with the girl. He wants to marry her. GC, you rascal. What an upstanding young man he is. Elton John gave us Someone Saved My Life Tonight, a single that clocks in at 6 minutes and 45 seconds, and yet was an amazingly big hit. A DJM 45 from 1975. And he owned the world in 1975, Elton John did, and he could probably do anything he wanted and have a hit. Pretty much did. Let's see here. Frasier Chorus, Sloppy Heart. The edited version. You'll have to buy the album for the full version, folks. Virgin 45 from 1989. Frasier Chorus always, to me, goes down so easy. It's like, I don't know. Like when you have a sore throat and you have a soothing cough drop. That's what the Frasier Chorus is like. We heard from Kris Kristofferson with Here Comes That Rainbow Again,
How about that waitress at the truck stop? Giving those truck drivers what for? Yeah, they're 2 for a penny for those kids, that's right. And then the truckers turn it back on her at the end. That's not the right amount to leave as tip. Yeah, don't worry about it. Cute, right? Monument 45 from 1981. There's a guy who I wish weren't dead. We heard from Crossroads featuring David Liska with a song called Cherry Berry Baby, a Columbia 45 from 1970. The A side of that single is much more serious. But because I played Cherry Bomb by the Runaways to begin that set, I had to play the silly B side, Cherry Berry Baby. And we did hear the Runaways with Cherry Bomb, Mercury 45, 1976. The good old Runaways, featuring Joan Jett, of course, Sherry Currie, a visitor to WFMU, Lita Ford, future heavy metal goddess, and the sad one, Jackie. Jackie Fox, and who is the drummer? Sandy West. I can't believe I know all the members of the Runaways. Well, there you go. All right, let's see here. Upcoming special programs. You want to know what they are, don't you? Well, I'm going to tell you. Coming up tonight, May 4th, 6 p.m. to 7 p.m. on Tectonic with Mark Hurst, you can hear Julie Skelfo. She's the founder of Mothers Against Media Addiction, or MAMA. MAMA. Yeah, she founded this group. She is kind of the mother of Mothers Against Media Addiction, if you really want to get technical here. As big tech algorithms encourage kids and teens towards self-harm and suicide, Mothers Against Media Addiction is fighting back. That's right, raising awareness about the platform's harms and advocating for stricter regulation. That's right. Tomorrow, from 9 p.m. to midnight, on the Sheena's Jungle Room stream, you should listen to Mid-Valley Mutations with Austin Rich, because he's going to be doing a whole show, or at least part of a show, about a band called Point Line Plain. I don't know anything about this band, but apparently they started in 2002 and put out three albums, and then broke up, and now they're back 20 years later with a reunion. It's a reunion story. So check it out. I don't know what Point Line Plain sounds like, but maybe they'll be good. Let's see. Wednesday night into Thursday morning, 3 a.m. to 6 a.m. on Buried in the Back Seat with Maddie No Times. You can experience the Seattle-based death rock band Nox Novacula. I can't even say that. Novacula. Novacula. Nox Novacula. Let's go with that. They'll be playing some material they've never played before in public on the show. Isn't that exciting? I'm such a stoop, I don't even know what 1980s death rock is. But there's a little bit of Dracula in their name, so I think there's probably, that gives you a hint. Nox Novacula. On Friday, on Put the Needle on the Record, you can hear the FemC special number 4. A FemC, I guess, is a MC who's a lady. Who remain a minority in the consistently male-dominated rap hip-hop world. So Billy Jam will be presenting his 4th FemC special of 2026 this Friday night. Finally, this Saturday on Trans-Pacific Sound Paradise with Rob, you can hear the Iranian spike fiddle virtuoso Mernam Rostagari, straight from Tehran a few years ago. She has her first album's coming out, or just has come out, and I heard some of that session when she was here with her band, and they were good. So you want to tune in this Saturday night to a Trans-Pacific Sound Paradise and listen to Mernam Rostagari
playing her Comanche, the spike fiddle. Okay. We're going to listen to some poetry now. 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

in the bleak December, and each separate dying ember wrought its ghost upon the floor. Eagerly I wished tomorrow, vainly I had thought to borrow from my books surcease of sorrow. Sorrow for the lost Lenore, for the rare and radiant lady whom the angels name Lenore. Nameless here forever. And the silken, sad, uncertain rustling of each purple curtain filled me with fantastic terrors never felt before, so that now, still the beating of my heart, I stood repeating, "'Tis some visitor entreating entrance at my chamber door, some late visitor entreating entrance at my chamber door, this it is and nothing more.' Presently my soul grew stronger, hesitating then no longer. "'Sure,' said I, "'well, madam, truly your forgiveness I implore, but the fact is I was napping, and so gently you came rapping, and so faintly you came tapping, tapping at my chamber door, that I scarce was sure I heard you. Here I opened wide the door. Darkness there, and nothing. Deep into that darkness peering, long I stood there wondering, fearing, doubting, dreaming dreams no mortals ever dared to dream before. The silence was unbroken, and the only stillness gave no token, and the only word there spoken was the whispered word, Lenore. This I whispered, and an echo murmured back the word,

'tis the wind and nothing more. 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Not the least obeisance lady, not a moment stopped or stayed he, but with mine of lord, oh lady, he perched above my chamber door, perched upon a bust of Pallas just above my chamber door, perched and sat. And nothing more.

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Tell me what thy lordly name is on the night's Plutonian shore.

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A weak and unhelpful being that no living human being ever yet was blessed with seeing a bird above his chamber door, bird or beast upon the sculptured bust above his chamber door, with such name as Nevermore. But the raven, sitting lonely on that placid bust, spoke only that one word, as if his soul in that one word he did outpour. Nothing farther than he uttered, not a feather than he fluttered, till I scarcely more than muttered, other friends have flown before, and the morrow

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But the raven, still beguiling all my sad soul into smiling, straight I wheeled a cushioned seat in front of bird and bust and door. Then upon the velvet sinking, I betook myself to linking fancy unto fancy, thinking what this ominous bird of yore, what this grim,

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This and more I sat divining, with my head at ease reclining on the cushion's velvet lining that the lamplight gloated o'er. But whose velvet violet lining the lamplight gloating o'er?

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Leave no black bloom as a token of this lie thy soul hath spoken. Leave my loneliness unbroken and quit the Boston.

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How droll is this poor floundering creature! How limp and weak, he but a moment past so lordly flying in state! They tease him. One of them tries to stick a pipe in his beak. Another mimics with laughter his awed lurching gait.

The poet is like that wild inheritor of the cloud, a rider of storms, above the range of arrows and slings, exiled on earth, at bay among the jeering crowd. He cannot walk for his unmanageable wings.

She lived unknown, and few could know when Lucy ceased to be. But she is in her grave, and oh, the difference to me.

Okay, I took you out of the psychedelic 60s with that last song. That was John Cale with Do Not Go Gentle into That Good Night, his adaptation of Dylan Thomas from his live album Fragments of a Rainy Season from 1992. Before that, we stayed pretty faithful to the 1960s. We heard Donovan with Under the Greenwood Tree, setting William Shakespeare to music from his double album called A Gift from a Flower to a Garden. We heard from a wacky band called the Nickelbag. That's right, the Nickelbag doing their love thing in 1968, doing a She Walks in Beauty, lyrics, of course, by Lord Byron. Uta from France, B-side of her 1969 single, we heard Baudelaire, and that was actually the poem Reculement, which is a Baudelaire poem from Flowers of Evil. And we heard some more Baudelaire before that from the album that Yvette Mimieu did with Ustad Ali Akbar Khan in 1968, where she read passages from Flowers of Evil in translation. We heard The Albatross from that one. The Open Window featuring Peter Schickele, who would go on to be known more for P.D.Q. Bach than anything else. But he recorded this psychedelic album as The Open Window in 1969. And we heard a track with a poem by William Blake called The Priests of the Ravens of Dawn. And up top, of course, Deviled Ham with the complete B-side of their 1968 album called I Had Too Much to Dream Last Night. They had too much of something last night. I don't know. We heard The Raven. A, I Had Too Much to Dream Last Night. And B, Rosemary's Baby. So they were really top of the pops there. Getting the Rosemary's Baby theme in there, which had just come out that year. But yeah, definitely the most dramatic reading of Edgar Allan Poe's The Raven that you'll ever hear from Deviled Ham. All right, Poetry Corner today on Surface Noise. I hope you enjoyed it. 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And online at WFMU.org. Thanks for listening, everyone. I hope you have a great week, and I'll see you again next time. Stay tuned for Three Chord Monty with Joe Bielock and his 3-hour tribute to Star Wars. Just kidding, Joe. All right, see you next time.

0: 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This tape will inform you as a parent about the messages and the people in rock music today. It will also give you some constructive ideas for dealing with rock music and your children. Before we proceed, be advised that this tape is for adults. Please listen to the tape yourself before you decide to give it to your children. And now, Rock Music Report.
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2: 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Like the insect and lock like...
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1: Yeah, Belock.
3: In your opinion, what do you consider important in a new record?
4: Well, I look for a record with a good steady beat that can be easily danced to. For in most cases, if a record can generate a good beat for dancing, it can become very popular with the record-buying public.
5: What's the matter, Joe? You got all those opinions and you can't pick a record?
6: Well, we want to be free. 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We want to be free to ride our machines without being hassled by the man. But we want to get loaded.
5: Joe, do me a favor. Give us all a break. Canada wine, huh? Here's a quarter. Go play the jukebox, okay?

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You are listening to Freeform Listener Supported Radio, WFMU, coming to you live from downtown Jersey City, three-chord Monty program. Joe Bielak here with you, noon to 3 p.m. each and every Monday. Thanks, everybody, for tuning in and hanging out today. And, yeah, wrapping up that first set with homage to David Allan Coe, controversial figure, but certainly a legend. Take This Job and Shove It. Dead Kennedys from what at the time was their final album, Bedtime for Democracy. And a song they had played for a couple years live before committing it to tape. Great version. Before that, we heard Celebrity Sighting, recent guest on the show, Trust, from their album, They're Just Like Us. Head of the Jerk, also from both bands share a couple members and both from Madison, Wisconsin. I'm On My Way from the new album, Scroll If You Love Devil. And Heather is going to be in Europe, I think. Let me see if I can find this quickly. I guess the end of the month. Going to be in Germany, UK, France, etc. Starting May 27th. Oh no, it's going to be later in the summer, it looks like. Anyway, it's coming up. Taxi Girls, Arcancon, and Say It. New single. And that band includes WFMU Rock and Soul Radio Stream DJ Jamie Jazz. So, definitely a cool band. Looking forward to more new stuff. For that, The Marked Men, She Won't Know, from, I guess, their most recent studio album, On the Other Side, from 2018. And saw them Friday night in New York at TVI. Amazing show, as always. And they were here playing on the Todophonic Todd show on Saturday. Excellent set. So definitely check out the archive of that. Before that, two bands from Australia, The Unknowns, who share one or two members with the Chats, going back to 2020. And Millennial Rock, and for that, The Gnomes, brand new single called Magic Man from a new EP, 12-inch EP coming out called More, M-O-R-E. For that, Bruce Springsteen and the E Street Band recorded live August 6, 1984 at the Brendan Byrne Arena in East Rutherford, New Jersey. Great version of Street Fighting Man, and I went three nights later. I saw at the same venue, I saw him perform that, and it was just an amazing cover. And, you know, pre-internet, you didn't know that was coming. I remember I went with a big group of friends, and he played the encore of Street Fighting Man and Twist and Shout, and everyone was upset he didn't play the Detroit medley, and I was like, come on, that was amazing. And, you know, what can you say? Great, great track, though. And we started off the set with, more CanCon, the Powwows from Toronto, and Killing Me, going back to 2012, single on Get Hip. And I didn't play that yesterday, but thanks, everybody, for coming out to Maplewood, New Jersey, to the Rock and Soul meetup, the Rock and Soul stream. What an amazing day. So thanks, everybody, who came out. And thanks to Wheelhouse Cheese and Corner Slice for hosting us and making it a benefit for the station. And just what an incredible lineup of FMU Rock and Soul DJs. And just a blast. And anyway, I was flipping through some singles to bring to play at this event. And I didn't play the Powwows, but I was like, you know, I haven't played this one in a while. And I'd actually, I looked it up. I've never played that song. I played the other side.
So anyway, the powwows. Be a great time yesterday. Great to see so many of you out there. It was super fun. And yeah, I was joined by, I was the last one in on the lineup. Todd Afonik, Todd, Mike Sin, Matt Clark, Terry T, RKO, Joey D. I forget who else. Oh, Stu Rutherford. What a great, great time. Frank and Queens. I think I got everybody. Matt, Mike, Terry T, Todd. Oh, Chris Crash, RKO, Frank and Queens. Yeah. So, super fun. All right. Let's continue with a brand new one from Lupo Cheetah, a band that includes recent guest of the show here, Chris Brokaw. And this is their second album, Inverno, and let's check it out here at WFMU.

All right, WFMU is what you're tuned to, and the great Tyler Keith, three-time guest here on the show, and just amazing, still at the top of his game after all this time. Coming of age from his most recent LP, I Confess. I believe he plays everything on this album. He's had a series of bands over the years, Preacher's Kids, The Apostles, etc. But I think that's just all Tyler. Anyway, great one. Coming of age here at WFMU. And before that, we heard Wild Billy Childish and CTMF and the Magpies Flown from the new album House on Fire. Just, I like it. Billy's cranking things up again. So prolific and amazing. Speaking of prolific and amazing, John Spencer. Brand new one, Knock 'Em Out. And new LP, Songs of Personal Loss and Protest. Coming out June 12th. And, of course, backed by the Bobby Lee's rhythm section of Kendall and Spider. And these Bobby Lee's are going to have their own record out soon. But it's amazing. If you see this John Spencer trio, it's unbelievable. Twisted Teens. Blame the Clown is the new album. We heard Hurricane, and they're coming to the area on Friday and Saturday in New Jersey. And I think they will be here. Coming to Rock and Roller Derby with Susie Hot Rod. Shop Talk, great New York band. Self-titled album, and I'm probably going to mispronounce this song. Saltillo or Saltillo? I don't know. I wasn't paying close enough attention. But great track, and Shop Talk recently played a great show at Main Drag. And they were here, too, on the Todd Fonic Todd Show.

And that record was recorded and engineered by Jamie of the Sleeveens at his own studio in Nashville, and he does the Sleeveens records also. And we heard the Sleeveens right before that, and Surprises from the great new album National Anthem. So obviously doing something right there at the home studio in Nashville. Amazing. And for that, another new one, Lupo Chita and Southern Forest for the new album Inverno. There's a lot of great new stuff here this year. Yeah, 2026. Everything else sucks, but a lot of great records. Speaking of great records, latest single from The Stones is called Leaning on a Domino. And Stones, I guess this came out in January. And The Stones are going to be heading to the UK soon to open about 2 or 3 weeks worth of shows for the Lemon Twigs. And so great to see a band just about from their inception, and then see them work their way up to earning a great gig like this, opening for the Lemon Twigs. So if you're in the UK, make sure, if you're going to the shows, get there early to see the Stones, and you will not be disappointed. Anyway, so let's check them out here at WFMU.

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All right, WFMU's what you're tuned to, Three Core Bounty Program, and The Violet Minefield, Love Is Now. Going back to 2018, Your Mind on Violets. Band I was late to the party too, but catching up with. Weird Nightmare before that, brand new one called Hoopla. And we heard Head Full of Rain. Joe Glass, who, if you've seen the Sharp Pins recently, he's on bass and amazing backing vocals. And that's from his own album called Snake Words. And the track we heard was Man Who Lost His Diamond. The band Hurry before that out of Philadelphia. And Zoned Out, title track to their new album coming out on July 10th. And couple comments on the message board there talking about how it was reminiscent of Teenage Fan Club, and

Philly on Thursday. Let's look this up here. I guess I should look this up beforehand. What's today, May 4th? They're in Newport, Kentucky. Then Columbus, Ohio. Then Philly. 9:30 Club. And so Josephine Network is opening these shows, and we heard them right before that. And Silver Highway Song for their new album called Hooked. And they will be here May 16th on the Todophonic Todd Show. So at least their third time here, maybe more. Such a great band. And so if you're going to see the Lemon Twigs, I hope you're catching Josephine Network, because you will not be disappointed. And then the Lemon Twigs after that, starting May 18th, they're going to the UK. So opening, let's see, how many shows is this? Nine? One, two, three, four, five, six, seven, eight, nine, ten. Ten shows in the UK. And opening those shows will be New York's own The Stones, who we heard from right before that. Leaning on a Domino, their latest single, came out in January. And I should also mention that The Stones include on bass WFMU's own Vivi. So very exciting times here. It's just great to see these bands, you know, Lemon Twigs, Josephine Network, seeing them just from their basic, from their literal start, and the Stones, to see them having all this success, well-deserved. They're all super talented and working hard, and you know, how many times do you see bands like that just not able to get any traction? So, oh yeah, thanks Miss V, Lemon Twigs playing a free show on Sunday. At Tompkins Square Park. Oh, yeah. Excitement is building here. All right. You know, I mentioned Josephine Network coming back to play here. And also coming to play here on this show on May 18th will be the great John Kaas. And he has a new album called Meta Modernism or Something. So let's check out a track from that. And then coming up in a couple of weeks, we'll have live music from John Kaas here on the show. So let's check it out here at WFMU.

the morning light, and I thought I saw you at the bar on a Wednesday talking at the bar. You had three of heaps and a pint of John, fucked up by the mallet was on, and I thought of you in the dark, laughing.

0: Hey, Jim. How are you?
1: Are you going on mic?
0: I think you were waiting until I came on mic to barge in here.
1: Hi, everybody.
0: Jim's here. So Jim's coming up at 3 o'clock. So, we got a little time yet before that. But anyway, WFMU is what you're tuned to, three-quarter monthly program. Joe B. here with you. Wrapped up that set with the Cow Sills, of course, and Fallen For You. And that was from the release last year, the Cocaine Drain album, shelved 1978 recordings. And it's listed as a bonus track, so I guess there was an actual track listing for the album. But, I mean, I guess they're all bonus tracks, right? Anyway, great stuff. Glad to have it all out there. Pearl Charles from her great album, new album from this year, Desert Queen, and You Know It Ain't Right. And she's going to be coming back to this area. She's going to be in Asbury Park in August. Al Olander, The Cyclone, from the new album The Warrior, band I never heard of until I heard them on WFMU on Saturday on the Todophonic Todd Show. The Bevis Frond, amazing new album, Horrorful Heights, Draining the Bad Blood. Loving this one. And I think, like I said last week, it's pretty, I got the download, it's pretty amazing, and then I was reading about it, and someone said that the vinyl is a triple vinyl, and I guess the third record is just available on the vinyl, is that right? Damn. Gotta look into that. The Tubs before that, One More Day from their amazing Cotton Crown album from last year. Before that, we heard two tracks involving John Kaas, who's going to be our guest in 2 weeks. He's got a new album, Metamodernism or something. So we heard, started off the set there with Life is Incredible, and followed up with his amazing single from last year with Chris Gethard and Lord Let Me Die in Essex County. So yeah, looking forward to that. John Kaas. I will not be here next week. Ira the K will be here. So mark your calendars, and I'll be back May 18th with live music from John Kaas. All right. Let's see what else is happening here. Tonight on Tectonic with Mark Hurst, Julie Skelfo, founders of Mothers Against Media Addiction. Oh. Raising awareness about platforms' harms and advocating for stricter regulation. So, always a great show at Tectonic. Wednesday night / Thursday morning, Buried in the Backseat with Maddie No Times, Knox Novacula, Seattle-based death rock band. And lots of other cool stuff. So WFMU.org/upcoming. Oh, there it is. Susie Hot Rod. Twisted Teens, as I mentioned. Yes, this Sunday. Alrighty.

All right, WFMU is what you're tuned to. Three Quarter Monty program. Joe B here with you until 3 o'clock, at which point we turn it over to Jim Price. And Young Fresh Fellows there wrapping up that set from their great new album called Loft, named after the studio it was recorded in Chicago. And we heard the song Books Don't Burn Twice. Young Fresh Fellows. They were playing some shows in the on the West Coast. Don't know if they're going to make it back here. They were here in 25 or 24. 24 maybe. But for Scott McCoy content, we will in New York, we will be getting the Minus 5 in August. They're going to be playing with the Fleshtones. 50th anniversary show, August 7th. So mark your calendars if you're a Scott fan. Before that, we heard Suitor from their great new LP on Feel It Records. Saw You Out with the Weeds. The track was Still Life. Janine's did What's Done Is Done. Anna Altman recently played here on Cricket's show, Everybody's Songs. We heard How Much from their new album, Anatomic, and they're going to be at Union Pool on a week from Tuesday, May 12th. Blackwater Holy Light, great new album, Not Here, Not Gone, Involuntary Haze. Great title. And we heard Knitting, and Here Comes from their upcoming album, Souvenir, all here at WFMU. You know, I mentioned Jim Price coming up now. We have Margo Price, no relation, or at least I don't think so. Maybe we can ask Jim here at WFMU.

It's an unusual morning. Gray clouds rolling in. A red letter warning. There's menace in the wind. You can't change the weather. Can't change your luck. Can't live forever. You can't pass the buck. To lead with an open mind and love with an open heart. In the best and the worst of times, like as not, you'll come up short.

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The moon stayed at home. 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A hound dog was barking way off to the east. The natural conclusion was a movable feast. Smoke from the chimney, a gray shade of blue, rose up like a genie and vanished just like you.

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I live more in the moment now and less in the past.

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All right. Show winding down here, and Cut Worms. Amazing track from yet another amazing album, Transmitter. We heard Barfly. I'll send that one out to myself. Cut Worms going to be at, Warsaw on May 16th. The Nude Party, still reeling from their amazing show two Fridays ago at TBI, and I guess their tour just ended this week down at their home area of North Carolina. We heard Juarez from their newest album, Look Who's Back, although they did not play it at the show I went to. But that's fine. And opening that show was Tobacco City from Chicago. So we heard from their great album from last year called Horses, which I missed, and the song Time. Mark Lanegan before that, the late, great Mark Lanegan. She's Not For You, from a great Willie Nelson tribute album called Twisted Willie, came out in 96. Interesting lineup on that. Well, the whole lineup of the album is great, but on that track for Mark, you have Dan Peters of Mudhoney on drums, Mike Johnson from Dinosaur Jr. at the time on guitar, and on bass was Barrett Martin, who was the second drummer of the Screaming Trees. I didn't even know he was a bass player. And David Kruger on fiddle. What an awesome track. Great version of a great song. For that, we heard Willie Nelson himself covering Rodney Crowell, Shame on the Moon, from Willie's continued prolific. Well, I guess he's always prolific, but it seems like he's really putting out a lot of great albums. Oh, What a Beautiful World from last year. Rodney Crowell himself, Simple, parentheses, you wouldn't call it simple, from his great Airline Highway album, came out last year, and then it just came out again, well, April, I guess, is last month now. They put out a deluxe version, so I guess it did good enough to warrant a deluxe issue. And Margot Price did Saying Goodbye from her most recent album, Hard-Headed Woman, which, although that song was not co-written with Rodney Crowell, it does include one collaboration, at least, with him. So, yeah, there you have it. All right, so Jim Price coming up at 3. Let's continue with a new one from Les Robots here at WFMU.

0: All right, Girl Tones wrapping up the show today here at WFMU with I Know You Know, single from earlier this year. The Unclaimed, their take on Baby Elephant Walk. Rocket 808, Under Surveillance, send that one out to Mark Hurst. Van Gogh, one of three bands we played today that includes a WFMU DJ. And that's DJ Sydney is one half of Van Gogh. We had One Night Performance and Les Robots with a brand new one called An Alarming Start. It's actually an alarming finish, I guess. So it's WFMU East Orange, WMFU Mount Hope, New York City, and Rockland County at 91.9 FM. 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Those four words you've been waiting for all day. Jim Price is next.
1: Thank you, Joe. People, I want to tell you about a wonderful Broadway experience I had last night. The play, it tells the Nick Drake story in a brand new way. 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
2: Jim?
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Hey, everybody. Welcome to the Frau Show. My name is Jesse here, filling in for the great Scott Williams till 6 p.m. your Eastern time. I am just delighted to be here in the blinding daylight following Joe Belock and Jim Price here on your listener-supported WFMU. That was Walter Willey with, I forgot that I'm terrible at Portuguese pronunciation. Viver é muma sidelio. Living is a psychedelic experience, says computer. And who are we to doubt computer? Been minorly obsessed with Walter Willey over the past, 6 months or so. Brazilian psychedelic weirdo. Couple albums out. Now all kind of super packed, super melodic miniatures. Definitely recommend you dive deeper. Butter Swamp before that. An act I know even less about. That was from the Arrhythmia Football Club EP, Try Miss, which I assume miscellaneous, and that's that came out earlier this year. Again, if computer is to be believed, Butter Swamp, currently based out of the nation of Colombia, and I believe have put out several EPs since the Arrhythmia Football Club. And thanks, my friend Michael, for pointing me in the direction of that. Twisted Teens from Nashville, right before that with Circus Clown. I also blame the clown. They are actually going to be in this vicinity this weekend. Friday, they're playing a sold-out show at Baby's All Right in Brooklyn. And if you missed that, and even if you do go to that, they're playing a live set on Rock and Roller Derby with Susie Hot Rod Sunday, May 10th, 8 p.m. to 10 p.m. on this very radio station. So get your cassette decks queued for a live sesh from Twisted Teens. Alvarius B, a wonderful Alan Bishop before that. Texas Headphones from the new album Malarial Dream on the Abduction label. Kind of a slight shift from the recent Alvarius B records in the expanded Alvarius B universe, but it's always shifting. That's sort of the point. Steve Gunn with the title track from the Shape of a Wave EP. Came out this spring on the No Quarter label. Juana Molina with Varara from the Doga record. Came out last year on Sonomos. We heard the Openness Trio, Nate Mersaro, Josh Johnson, and Carlos Nino with Elsewhere from their record from last year on Blue Note. The Westerlies with Impeach from their record Have You Heard the Music of Bill... Have You Heard, colon, the Music of Bill Frisell, Volume 1. That came out pretty recently. Someone in the comments said they just did that. Bunch of those pieces at Roulette celebrating Bill Frisell's half sesquicentennial. Perhaps there's a word for three quarters centennial as well, but I'll go with a half what I said before when it was easier to pronounce. And we began the show with Six Organs of Admittance featuring the super all-star Six Organs Olive Choir. That was Faust's Jennifer, a benefit release for the great writer Jen Kelly. The Six Organs Olive Choir featuring Elisa Ambrogio, Leah Toth, Meg Baird, Naomi Yang, and Damon Krakowski. And links to all of those things, almost all of those things, in the playlist at WFMU.org, where people are hanging out, chit-chatting, and perhaps you would like to chat-chit with them, with us.
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Like I said, this is Jesse. This is the Frau Show here filling in for Scott Williams until 6 p.m. when Tectonic comes into rage against What Do You Got? And I got 2 more hours of jams to play. There's some station announcements. These are things I've... some of these I've missed. But some of them are still coming up. The Hobnobs are playing... man, I'm not... the Hobnobs are playing in New York tomorrow night at the Heart Bar, I want to say. I should have looked that up before opening my mouth. But they are, the Heart Bar tomorrow night. I can't make it. I'm pretty sad about that, actually. The great band from the Netherlands, and they will be doing a live session on the Evan Funk Davies Show next Tuesday in the new to three slot, along with Swansea Sound. The Hobnobs are a new duo. They are sort of formed from the remains of Lewsburg, band led by Ari Van Vliet with Yael Decker from the Kittens. And I'm excited to hear their full new album. If I was a smarter DJ, I'd be playing the single from it this week. Maybe we'll get to that later in the set. But they have a new album coming out later this year on 12XU. And I'm going to limit my station announcements to that right now and just bop on into this next set of music. What are we? Oh, and the heady handy Haversack points out that Van Gogh will also be playing with the Hobnobs over at the Heart Bar tomorrow night. So go do the wave for the Hobnobs and Van Gogh. But we're going to sidle into this next set with Dave Harrington and Tim Mislock from their new collaborative record, Isle of Palms. Here's Past the Dunes on your listener-supported WFMU.

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My name is Jesse. I am subtly clearing my throat as I fill in for Scott Williams here on a glorious spring afternoon in Jersey City, I assume. Glorious in other places as well. And could not be happier to be here in this all-star block of DJs. Coming up about an hour, we got Mark Hurst and Tectonic ready to take on the world. And then it's just going to be hit after hit all night. It's Complicated with Dave Mandel at 7. Out here in the field recordings with Amanda from 8 to 9. Daniel Blumen, 9 to midnight. Travel Zone with DJ Time Traveler, midnight to 3. You do not want to go anywhere. I, on the other hand, need to find the active tab I was using. There it is. That was Daniel Carter and Noom with Expansion from their record Sphera on Respect Music. Mixed in with that, a little bit of R2-D2 run through Adobe Speech Enhancer. I think that's about as close to observing Quattro de Mayo as we're getting today. Send that out to Abraham. We'll hear a little bit more of... Here's some more R2-D2. Not what was requested, but it rarely is it? I'll leave R2-D2 running while I talk. Toy Rit status before that with number 279 from their 00 up record. 000. Shabaka, Dance in Praise from Of the Earth. This isn't distracting at all. Hans Reichel with Locusts, Looking Like Men from Delbergia Ratusa, a collection on Black Truffle, collecting lots of his guitar, well, prepared guitar music from the 70s and the 80s. That was from 89. We heard The Sonic Youth before that with Diamond Seas, 1995. That's from the new John Oswald jammer that is made of sound collages of live versions of the Diamond Sea from 95 and 96. I believe the only period they were playing that song live, sadly. Drew Gardner with Mayan Bees from Wavefield. Hold on, I don't want this R2-D2 to end. This is too much fun. There we go. From Wavefield on VHF. Saw a great Drew Gardner set yesterday out at Mama Tried. Anything like me, you will be making camp there for large portions of your summer. We heard Setting You Daring Do from their self-titled record on Thrill Jockey. Sorry, making sure R2-D2 continues at all times through this mic break. Let's see. Cross Boys before that, that's Avi Tare and Geologist from Animal Collective and one of their new furry guises. They'll be coming out soon on the Domino Recording Company label. We heard Hanging Out with a Blueberry Pop. I'm going to assume that's the verb form of pop and not the noun form of pop. The Soft Pink Truth with Orchard from Can Such Delightful Times Go On Forever. R2-D2 answering that for me in the... I don't know if that was the positive or the negative, but certainly answering it. Dave Harrington and Tim Mislock began our set with Past the Dunes from Isle of Palms. There we go. That brings us up to speed, such as it is. Like I said, here with you for another hour.
There's a call for submissions, by the way, to the next issue of LCD, Lowest Common Denominator, WFMU's print zine. So if any of you out there are print inclined, submit to it. The issue is freeform. There's no theme, or at least no known theme. There's a bullet point list here of what we're looking for. Visual work, comics, illustration, collage, photography, design, etc. One page or partial page is preferred. Writing submissions up to 500 words. Also welcome. The deadline is Friday, May 15th. That is a scant 11 days away, so get your drawing boards ready. You could submit your work at wfmu.org/LCD. Here's that other very important piece of paper. And if you would like a copy of the newest issue of LCD, LCD 30, The Song? Oh, LCD 30, The Song. 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All right. 49 minutes of Frau Show action left today. Gonna begin this next and final set of the afternoon with some music from one of the latest Sublime Frequencies releases, Indian Talking Machine Part 2, Instrumental Gems from the 78 RPM era. It's a track by Brahma Sri Ta Apudari, a younger, playing the Jalatarang. And we'll lift off from there. Come hang out at WFMU.org. If you like, I meant to mention also, I'll be back in a couple of weeks on the evening of May 19th, filling in for Kendraplex from 9 p.m. to midnight. We will be celebrating Bob's Day. Happy to be back. Happy to be back in the groove for Bob's Day this year. So see you in a few weeks for that. But here's some music from the Indian Talking Machine record. And you're listener-supported. 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

He's calling you, boy.

Hello, friends. Welcome back to the Frow Show. This is Jesse. Getting rather near the end. Time for Mark Hurst and Tectonic to take over the control room here at the WFMU mothership. Thank you all for hanging out for the last few hours of this Frow Show fill-in for Scott Williams. That was Gillian Welch and David Rawlings with Knuckleball Catcher, recorded live at the Newport Folk Festival, August 3rd, 2008. We heard, it's an unreleased original, as far as I can tell. In fact, I'm pretty positive that's an unreleased original. Shane Parrish with Eggshell from Autechre Guitar. It's a beautiful set of that at Roulette. Whenever Orchid Fest was now receding into the distance. End of March, I think. Ben Vita from the beautiful new record Oblivion Seekers. We hear New Distortion Properties. That's available now from Shelter Press. Raed Yassin with Flying Revenge from Archaeophony from 2021. And there's links to... links to all these things over at WFMU.org. The Sam Wenk Ensemble with Threshold Arises from the brand new record Language at an Angle, live in Brooklyn and Philly. If you'd like some pedal steel at an angle, that's available from Lobby Art Records. Takat, the spin-off group of Mdu Mokhtar from the new Is Noise Volume 3 EP on the Purplish label. We heard Ijit Nelawan, number 2. And we began that set, top-ish of the hour-ish, with Brahma Shri T. Apadari Iyengar, a piece untitled. Well, I'm sure there was a title for the piece, but on this record it's just titled with the name of the instrument, the Jala Tarang. From the new Sublime Frequencies release, Indian Talking Machines Part 2, Instrumental Gems from the 78 RPM era. And that's what we heard. I'll be back on these airwaves in a matter of weeks. 2 weeks from tomorrow, filling in for Kendraplex, 9 p.m. to midnight. It will be the annual Frow continuing. It's a little bit in doubt. Continuing the annual Frow Show tradition of the Bob's Day Spectacular, all kinds of Dylan live tapes and covers and whatnot, and abstractions and edits and, you know, anything Bob. So tune on in then. It's time for Mark Hurst. I'm surprised he's not primping himself up for the Amazon Met Gala tonight. Just one gala after another this season, and But he's here to make radio for you. So you're tuned to WFMU East Orange, WMFU Mount Hope in New York City and Rockland County at 91.9 FM and online, WFMU.org. Here's Tectonic. See you in a few weeks.

Liberty, but to that, what I did not hold your mind. Take off, there's a turn in the back, too far, and then put your head, let's see that, those are the comments.

0: Hey, everybody. Welcome to another episode of Tectonic. My name is Mark Hurst. I will be your host for the next hour or so. Thanks so much for choosing to spend some time listening in. I've got a really important interview to share with you today. We're going to be speaking with Julie Scalfo, who is the founder of an organization called MAMA, which is an acronym that stands for Mothers Against Media Addiction. And let me tell you a little bit about this organization before we begin the interview. You might have heard of an organization called MAD, Mothers Against Drunk Driving, that started some decades ago. And it was a group of activists, I guess mostly moms, who wanted to do something about the problem of drunk drivers that were causing harm, injury, death on the streets. And modeled on that, Julie Scalfo, a couple of years ago, started MAMA, Mothers Against Media Addiction. And as you'll hear her describe, it's mostly mothers. There's some fathers, there's some family, other family members, but it's mothers advocating against the harms of current day media addiction. And she'll describe exactly what she is advocating for and what she's resisting. But I'll point out that it seems to me it's mostly internet media. If you think about the surveillance phones, because I don't say smartphone, surveillance phones that kids walk around with today, and I'm talking about small kids up through teenagers, they can be scrolling through social media apps designed for addiction. They can be scrolling through videos that have all sorts of awful content in them. And then more recently, in the last few years, we have the harms of AI that come through the phones and the laptops and everything else. So today's kids are vulnerable to all sorts of predation from big tech, from companies like Facebook, Google, Amazon, Apple, and Microsoft, as well as OpenAI and other AI giants. And the outcomes have predictably been bad. I mean, occasionally there is a positive, but it's not a net positive, it's net negative for kids today, which Julie will talk about, and that spurred her into action to start this organization, and she'll talk more about that. I want to say one other thing before I start this interview, and that is a content warning. I have never given a content warning, as far as I remember, ever on this show, but I thought it'd be worth saying something before this interview because one of the harms that these big tech platforms tragically has caused in some cases is death, and in particular suicide. And so we're not going to spend a lot of time on it, but we will acknowledge that has happened in some cases. And Julie will also give her own content warning before she gets into it. But if it's something that is not appropriate or uncomfortable, something you don't want to hear, then this may not be the interview for you. Past that, though, I think this is really important. Julie and MAMA are doing great work, and I'm so happy to be able to spotlight what they're doing. If you'd like links to MAMA and Julie and some other recent relevant news, you can find them all on the episode page on the Tectonic website, which is at tectonic.fm, T-E-C-H, tonic.fm, and just click into the Julie Scalfo MAMA episode. Let's go ahead now and listen to my interview with Julie Scalfo from MAMA here on Tectonic. Julie Scalfo, welcome to Tectonic.
1: Hi, Mark. Thanks for having me.
0: Great to have you on the show. You're the founder of MAMA, Mothers Against Media Addiction, which is a grassroots movement of parents and allies fighting back against media addiction. Let's start with the problem of media addiction. What are some of the challenges faced by children and teenagers today?
1: gee, where do we even start? You know, it's been years now that we have been handing children these things that people sometimes call phones, but really they're miniature supercomputers with access to the internet, which means they have access to the entire world. There are some wonderful things online, but all of the darkest parts of human existence are also online. And for too long, the social media platforms have been amplifying content that's not what's most educational or what's best for healthy development, but just what's going to maximize engagement. So that includes content that is extreme, content that includes how-tos on having eating disorders or other forms of self-harm, content designed to polarize and elicit really strong reactions. And unsurprisingly, we are in the middle of what the American Academy of Pediatrics calls a national emergency in child and adolescent mental health.
0: And that's driven by, as you say, all of that dark content that's out there. And that's layered in with this problem of addiction, which is in the name of the organization, Media Addiction. But Julie, I know that the word addiction throws some people off. In February 2026, I happened to see a New York Times story where this came up. This was a story about Instagram CEO Adam Mosseri, who was testifying in court that he believes that Instagram isn't what he calls clinically addictive. And I thought I could just read a little excerpt of this story and see what you think. Here's the New York Times. Social media could cause some harm, Mosseri said, but the company is careful to test features used by young people before releasing them. He added that people could be addicted to social media in the same way that they could be addicted to a good television show. But that did not mean they were clinically addicted, which was more serious. What do you say to Adam Mosseri's defense that Instagram is not clinically addictive?
1: First of all, I'd like to acknowledge that Adam and I have something in common. We are both parents of three boys. And I find that really interesting because I find his language so deeply problematic. Absolutely, people can form addictions to healthy things, addictions to running, addictions to kindness. Yes, that is true. What's very different about his product is that his staff knew that the changes that they made to the design of it were directly resulting in harms to children. And as head of his company, he made decisions not to fix those design choices to keep kids safe. So, for example, let's look at Arturo Bihar, who was the head of safety there at Instagram. And when he and his daughter created classic cars together, it was like a project they did. They opened an Instagram account to show some of their classic cars. And the very first post they put up, a photograph of his daughter with the car, she started receiving lewd comments, inappropriate requests. And he, as the head of safety, realized this was an issue and that maybe they needed to have some different features so that children's accounts were better protected. And when he went to his bosses and said this, they not only didn't reply, but they just ignored him, eventually leading him to become an actual whistleblower. So look, let's talk about addiction for a second. You know, in our name, we don't only mean clinical addiction. We are moms and dads and grandparents and aunts and uncles against media addiction in the sense that our society is addicted to media. We have media everywhere, media and technology everywhere. We have screens in our kitchens, in our bathrooms, in our elevators, in our restaurants, in our waiting rooms. You even see them, you know, at the gas pump now. And the human brain is not wired to be absorbing information electronically 24/7. And as a result of all of this information coming at us constantly, it is actually sending us into a state of fight or flight and causing distress to our systems. So we're fighting back against society's overall addiction to media and tech. We're not anti-tech. We think tech can be really helpful and really fun. We're just saying it's not always appropriate in every single situation, and that it's not always automatically the best tool for every problem, right? So we want people to think differently about media. And when it comes to actual addiction to social media, we know from Meta's own internal documents that some of their staff members felt like they call themselves like we're drug pushers. They know that they have caused children and adults to be so focused on their screens that they can't get off of them, even at midnight, 1 a.m., 2 a.m., on school nights. They kept records of 12-year-olds and how long they were staying on the platform because they couldn't go to bed. So they've created this problem for America's parents where we're trying to get our kids off screens when, in fact, it's the product themselves that is addictive by design and is causing all of this havoc for our children.
0: You mentioned 12-year-olds on Instagram, but I understand from Adam Mosseri that under 13s are not allowed on Instagram. I'm shocked, he says, that there could be kids under the age of 13 using Instagram.
1: He's shocked, and at the same time, documents come out that Meta was trying to figure out how to get more children so that they could get more people using their platform. So Mr. Mosseri and I have one thing in common. We have a lot of differences. My heart breaks for the parents whose children have literally lost their lives because of harms on social media. But actually, my heart also goes out to his children and Mark Zuckerberg's children who someday are going to realize that their dads had the opportunity to actually keep children safe, and instead they chose to get more money and really just didn't care about other people's children.
0: Okay, let's get to another common pushback that I've heard, which I don't agree with, but I think it's worth voicing anyway. I heard this discussed recently when I saw Jonathan Haidt present. He spoke at an event at Columbia. And for listeners who don't know, Jonathan Haidt wrote a book recently called The Anxious Generation. He's done a lot of research on the effect of phones and social media on kids and teens. And the pushback that often comes up that he addressed in his presentation is that some people say the phones are not to blame because all of the research you're showing about kids having mental health issues, that has to do with something else, anything else. Maybe it has to do with failing schools or a bad economy, or maybe it was raining on Tuesday, anything but the phones. Have you gotten this kind of pushback?
1: So one of the things that I think is wonderful about John's research is that as he was preparing to write that book, he and Zach Rausch, his research partner, made all of the studies they collected public on a document and invited researchers all over the world to offer an alternative hypothesis, show us anything else that could have simultaneously resulted in that kind of impact. And, you know, no one has come up with anything that's convincing. So the argument that you often hear is that we can't prove causality. And the reason we can't prove causality is because it would be ethically impossible to create a perfect double-blind study where we assigned a million children to spend up to 15 hours a day on social media until they were suicidal, and then we kept a million kids off of phones. But I think there is plenty of evidence to show from these companies themselves that A, they knew what they were doing was causing addiction, that B, they had evidence of the specific harms that were proliferating on their platform. And C, if we look at all of the existing research that we have from decades about adverse childhood experiences and what kinds of inputs cause children to have emotional distress and be traumatized. You know, John and I actually were on an Oprah show a year or two ago, and she had teenagers in the audience. And at one point, she called on this young man, and she said, you know, what is it that you do or don't like about social media? And this, I believe he was 15-year-old, a boy, stood up and he said, you know, sometimes I just want to see what's going on with my friends, but these videos come in my feed and I've seen, you know, a dead body, I've seen a car accident. And he said, you know, once I watched an execution. And when he said that, it brought home for me the fact that that is happening at scale. That is one child who talked about it. My own children have seen things that as a mother, I would never in their lives want them to see. And I have done everything possible to shield them. You know, I'm not a parenting expert, and there's no parenting mistake I haven't made, but I waited until they were 13 to give them phones. I limited their screen time. I monitored their accounts. And certainly my third son has had a much safer and more limited access to these platforms because of what I learned and experienced with the older ones. So, you know, I think that folks who want to deny the links are kidding themselves. And I think anyone with a child, you know, we have tips on our website, wearemama.org, but, you know, anyone who has given their child access to these platforms should regularly go in there and see what they are looking at. Just this morning, I got yet another text from yet another neighbor who knows someone who discovered this morning that her son is deep in a Discord rabbit hole and has created accounts with alternative identities and has been in contact with stranger and has been asked for photographs. And I can say that on the air because this is happening so often to so many of our children. And so many parents, unfortunately, don't learn until it's too late.
0: I feel like we should at least touch on the ultimate cost of this addiction, at least in some cases, which you've alluded to a couple of times. A terrible outcome that parents have experienced, which is the loss of a child. Can you say a little bit about how that can come about? I mean, we hear about kids staying up late on school nights and watching videos or connecting with their friends or playing games or whatever, which is harmful, no doubt. But how does social media addiction in some cases lead to suicide?
1: So thank you for asking that question. You know, this can be a tough subject to talk about. So if folks listening, you know, this is not really for kids to listen to. So if you're an adult, please listen to it when you're in private, and this is not really for kids. So, you know, one of the ways that social media has contributed directly to the loss of children's lives is by allowing content that is not safe for kids. So, for example, on YouTube for a long time, there was a video called How to Tie a Noose, and your child could search for that. They could misspell the word noose. They might not know how to spell it, but it would still turn up this video where this guy in a very sing-songy way made it sound really fun. And this was passed along from child to child. I learned about this from a therapist we work with in New Jersey who was working with at-risk kids and more than a decade ago had a child tell her about this. And when she reported it to YouTube, they declined to take it down. Tony and Brandy Roberts, a lovely, lovely couple from Louisiana, friends of mine, their daughter, England, died by suicide. And that terribly was a hanging. And they discovered after Frances Haugen, the whistleblower, came out, they decided to check her social media accounts. And it turned out that Instagram had sent her a reel, an image of a woman performing that same act and modeling how to do that. So sometimes children's death results from social media affirmatively sending them the idea and or the idea on how to do it. More often, though, I would say it has to do with sort of a subtle reshaping of norms. So to be a healthy person, you have to wake up each day and you have to practice certain habits, habits of mind, habits of body, habits of relationships, and those reinforce a healthy way of thinking. If you surround yourself with folks who are depressed, folks who are dysfunctional, it can reinforce a certain very unhealthy way of thinking. And so what has happened on these platforms is because the algorithm responds to what you look at and gets worse, we have seen children, boys and girls, search for food videos, you know, diets, and instead of just leaving it there, the algorithm sends to ever more extreme versions of that. So it goes from diet to weight loss to extreme weight loss to

0: And social media actually designs for the opposite. And all of that time that you are spending on screens with the fast fix of dopamine is displacing the deeper experiences that actually create human well-being. So there's a researcher and artist, Heidi Boisvert. She introduced the language to me that social media is actually training our brains and bodies for social and emotional incompetency. And that is how it has spread so many mental health problems.
1: I understand that in addition to these toxic algorithms amplifying the worst of humanity for profit, there's also often a problem of social media users bullying other users.
0: Mark, I feel like I'm the Grim Reaper. I come on your show. I'm sharing all of, you know, I hope listeners understand that there are things we can do, and I hope we'll get a chance to talk about.
1: We're going to get to the good news.
0: Yes. So there are so many different ways kids have been harmed. So, you know, bullying, unfortunately, you know, is as old as humankind, and maybe we'll never get rid of it. But historically, you know, if a child is bullied when they go out on their block or at school, there's respite at home. It's not something that's constant. The advent of these digital technologies mean now bullying can continue 24/7. We have seen children who were bullied so severely it led to them taking their own lives. We've seen cases where children continue to be bullied after they took their own lives, and the bullies have threatened families and tortured them and teased them even after a child was deceased. A nonprofit group we sometimes work with, Fair Play, had a group of volunteers try to list all of the different specific harms that could result from social media and online platforms. And ultimately, they had 18 pages of different specific problems. So there's a lot of different concerns here. And if I may just add, you know, there's the issue of the content, but it's also the issue of design. So, you know, these are two separate issues, and the solutions for addressing these are a little different.
1: Okay, we'll get to the solutions soon. But first, Julie, I wanted to talk a little about how you founded MAMA, because before founding MAMA, you worked as a journalist reporting on youth mental health and suicide. What was the turning point that led you to start MAMA?
0: I think being a founder, being an advocate, running a nonprofit, none of these things were ever on my bingo card. Like, it was nothing I aspired to. But when I reported the story on growing rates of tween suicide, it really actually changed something in me. You know, seeing and meeting kids who were suffering so greatly and seeing the interconnection of how we were allowing, at scale, our children to be exposed to something that could be so damaging really made me angry. And it really made me angry that the leaders of these companies were choosing not to make the product safer, and that parents were left to try and solve this on our own, which there absolutely is no way for us to do. I tried, you know, I delayed giving my kids phones. I hooked up, you know, I purchased expensive software and hooked up all their accounts. And, once I did that, which took me like 5 working days, I started getting emails every time they would see content that was violent or sexual or, you know, threats or, you know, talk of self-harm. And I started getting about 100 emails a day. And I realized, wait a minute, if I quit my full-time job at the New York Times and just was their, you know, social media monitor, it's still not, like, what do you do even if you were told your kids saw this? How do you find the thing that they saw? How do you have a conversation about it? So that's when I realized, you know, something really needed to be done. And I spent a couple years studying the landscape of tech reform and saw that there was just so much power and influence on the side of the tech lobby, and that there wasn't an equivalent powerful narrative movement to really galvanize public attention and help us understand what we were up against. And while all this was going on, you know, parents all over the country who didn't have anywhere to turn were sometimes reaching out to me. I was getting texts, I was getting emails. And I remember I got this one text from a mom who said, you know, my son, I cannot get him off his phone. It feels like he's addicted to cocaine that I gave him. And I just was like, wow, you know, that is what we parents are experiencing. And this is not something that has an individual level solution. The only solution here is systemic.

0: And we're back. If you're just tuning in, you're listening to Tectonic. My name is Mark Hurst. I'm the host. We are halfway through my interview with Julie Scalfo, founder of Mothers Against Media Addiction, or MAMA. And you just heard Julie in the first half of the interview talk about the harms of these platforms, both in terms of the content and the design of those platforms, the addiction that results, and the self-harm or worse that can also result, upending families' lives everywhere. And the companies know exactly what they're doing. They know it. They have internal research that tells them what they're doing, and the leadership keeps doing it. They do it anyway. It is outrageous. So I hope you feel the rage that I feel and that I think Julie is expressing that she feels. If you'd like more information on MAMA or other resources that we've covered in the interview, go to the episode page for today's show on the Tectonic website, which is at tectonic.fm. That's T-E-C-H, tonic.fm. And click into the show with Julie Scalfo, founder of MAMA. Let's go ahead now and listen to the second half of my interview with Julie here on Tectonic. And I understand that MAMA has a three-part mission.
1: That's right. We are working, first of all, for parent education to make sure that parents understand how these products work and what the risks are of allowing your child to spend too much time on screens. Secondly, we work to get phones out of schools. We think school is a place for learning and education, not a place for tech companies to be getting more profits out of our children. And third, we demand safeguards. You know, we expect our lawmakers to do their jobs and ensure that these consumer products are designed in a way that's safe. And when there's evidence they're harming humans, and especially children, to take action to make sure these products are either recalled or designed in a different way so that our kids are kept safe.
0: And here we have MAMA, which is at wearemama.org. One of the things that I like on the site is this PDF that's called MAMA's House Rules. It's a kind of checklist of actions that families can take in order to decrease the harm from social media and other addictive devices. For example, it says, in the morning, we wait until after we've fully woken up before we check our devices. On weeknights, we power down devices starting at 8 p.m. for teens and 9 p.m. for adults and store them in the designated space outside of anyone's bedroom. And there's a little checkbox for each of those suggestions so that presumably a family could post this PDF and X off as they have started the policy of each one of these things. Tell me about some of these suggestions that you have for families.
1: Well, you know, every family is different, and families are going to have to create the norms for themselves that they're comfortable with. But I learned the hard way about allowing my kid to have a device at night. You know, you think they say they're going to get off, they want to get off. And what I came to see is it's not actually physically possible to get off if you're addicted. And, you know, I know most of us adults experience that where we're in bed and we just want to check for a minute, but you end up scrolling for an hour, 2 hours. We know from Meta's data that your child will be on there on a school night. We know from lots of research that a loss of sleep makes you more vulnerable to mental health problems. I mean, that's yet another way that social media has harmed children. So you should never, ever, ever let your child take a device into their room alone at night. Now, the idea of your teenager being done with technology at 8 o'clock is a little difficult right now because our schools have given so much technology to our kids. And at least 100 times a day, a parent complains to me that the school has issued their child a tablet or laptop, and they send this home with the child, who then has access to the internet and is using the device to watch all kinds of content that the parent doesn't want. So there was big news this week out of Los Angeles. LAUSD became the first school district in the country to say, enough with this. We're going to prioritize pencil and paper learning and limit laptops for kids. There's a huge push right now in New York City. Parents are outraged because of the introduction of AI into classrooms, and they are asking the New York City school chancellor to put a 2-year moratorium on AI in schools until there's more safety guardrails in place. So we have a lot of resources. My favorite check sheet for parents is actually the one that says 8 questions to ask your school about the use of AI in schools, because this is a product which the very folks who made it said it's so dangerous it could literally wipe out humanity. We know that it quote-unquote hallucinates, which means generates misinformation. And we know that, for example, one AI tutor gave a child a recipe to make fentanyl. We have multiple instances of healthy adults being driven to psychotic delusions from using AI. And we know it's already really difficult to get kids to do their homework. So we have serious questions about allowing this technology into the learning environment until basic safeguards are in place.
0: But Julie, don't you understand that AI is the future, and we have to train kids to use AI so that they're going to be viable members of the future workforce?
1: You know, I like to remind people that Steve Jobs and Wozniak and Bill Gates, none of those guys grew up with technology, and yet they invented computers. And we know that so many CEOs in Silicon Valley send their kids to Waldorf schools, and I don't believe that our entire future is AI. As long as we are human beings, we are going to need human connection. I do not want a robot to hold my infant or toddler and read them books at night. And I also don't believe that AI robots are going to learn how to do plumbing and be able to crawl under the space and fix all of our problems. So, you know, I am a huge fan of Meredith Broussard's work at NYU. I don't know if she's been a guest.
0: She has twice.
1: Awesome. She's awesome. I mean, Artificial Unintelligence is such a great book, How Computers Misunderstand the World. So, you know, it's the same marketing that tech companies have always done. My grandfather was a factory foreman. He used to build planes, and there was no machine that he didn't feel comfortable taking apart and putting back together. And when I was a teenager, every time I wanted something new, he would say, it's just bells and whistles. And he almost got fired at the hardware store he worked in retirement, because every time somebody wanted to buy a new product, he would tell them how to do it with a 30-cent, you know, screw and washer. So, you know, there's so much hype, and Wall Street and all of this tech money, they all want us to believe that these products are incredible and they're going to change everything. And they are going to do some incredible things. I don't think that that part's untrue. But the idea that AI is our entire future and we should drop everything else is just the biggest load of garbage. And I think we all need to stop buying it.
0: One other potentially addictive service that I've read about and I saw mentioned on the Mama website is Roblox, which is, for people who don't know, this environment where kids can build their own games and play games that others have created. And it has in-game currency and it's a kind of a social network at the same time. Should parents be concerned if their kids are playing Roblox?
1: Well, 3 different states just settled cases for millions of dollars against Roblox because of the way in which it permitted child predators to engage with children on its platforms. You know, all of these platforms have risks. And I think the message we want to get out foremost is that parents should not assume these things are safe. There are no safeguards in place. You know, part of what I think has always made America great is that we have all of these systems to ensure our food supply is safe and our medicine is safe and our transportation system is safe. And, you know, it's my job as a parent to feed my kid healthy food, but nobody expects me to make sure that there's no glass shards in a can of baby formula. We have a system in place, and people who violate that system are held accountable. But more importantly, you know, there are measures in place to recall faulty food or cars or things like that. So there's no equivalent to these tech products. And I think for so many of us, you know, we just trusted that they were okay. And it turned out that that's not the case. So Roblox indeed has some concerning issues. And I think all of the platforms do.
0: There's another harm in AI while we're on the topic, which comes from chatbots. And this is something that I saw on your website, a warning about the sorts of relationships, if you can call it that, that chatbots are designed to foster with young users. The site says chatbots can be prompted to engage in explicit sexual conversations with kids. There are a disturbing number of cases of teens falling in love with, being manipulated by, and even engaging in sexual interactions with chatbots. The Wall Street Journal recently uncovered how Facebook Meta's chatbots may role play risky grooming behaviors and sexual scenarios with young users, even mimicking voices of popular celebrities and characters from children's media. This, for listeners who haven't kept up on their dystopian tech reading, they might be a little surprised to hear the extent to which Mark Zuckerberg has developed his AI chatbots to harm kids. But this is all for real, right?
1: It is for real, and it is dystopian, and it's also not new. AI chatbots are accelerating the harms and presenting new and terrible ways. But, you know, if you go back, actually, one of my favorite TED Talks was done by James Bridle back in 2018 about
0: He's a past guest, too. Sorry.
1: Ah, you have amazing guests. The nightmare videos of children's YouTube and what's wrong with the internet today. And he showed how you can search for something really innocuous and very quickly it becomes something really dystopic. I gave testimony in New Jersey recently about a social media safety bill there. And another parent who testified explained that her daughter had searched for Hello Kitty. And within three or four videos, it went from her beloved cartoon character to this cartoon committing violence, and the kid now has nightmares. So, you know, the sexual role play is just, again, another part of the machines looking for ways to engage and be extreme. And, you know, Sherry Turkle's work, you know, has obviously influenced me deeply. She's a mama advisor. But the nuances of human relationships and contact, which are built upon millions, billions of data points that on a level that you can't even comprehend, when a child cries and a parent meets that child's gaze and connects, the child is filled with warmth and love. And when you are engaging with a screen, it's just not the same thing. So in the U.S. right now, the average age of first exposure to pornography is 12, with many kids saying it's 10. And so what that means is many of our children are being exposed to pornography before they've even had their first kiss. And, you know, I'm not a prude, but like, that's just messed up, right? Like, what are we doing? It makes no sense.
0: You mentioned testifying in New Jersey recently. Could you give us a sense of what the legislative and judicial landscape is? I know we, people who want good things for kids, just won two major victories, one in New Mexico and one in California. And on the legislative front, there are some states that have passed some laws. What do you see, Julie, is happening nationally right now?
1: So I'm really excited. I think this is an incredible moment. I think after the work of folks like you, other nonprofits, other advocates for years and years and years, we've finally reached a tipping point, and that parents are waking up to the fact that this doesn't have to be like this. We do not have to fill our children's classrooms with expensive technology that wastes the teacher's time, making them, you know, having to deal with lost cords and things like that. And people are pushing back. State lawmakers are pushing back. They're saying enough is enough. It's our job to keep the citizens of our state safe. Not only are children being harmed, but we are seeing all kinds of financial losses as scams just proliferate and more people are having money stolen by scammers who use these platforms to reach them. In terms of the court cases, the Bellwether case in Los Angeles was just the first of thousands of cases. And the next one we're going to see is in June. And that is, I believe, a case brought by a school district. Not only have many, many individuals who have been harmed brought cases, many parents of children who have died brought cases, but school districts have sued these social media companies because they've had to absorb the cost of extra mental health counselors, speech pathologists for delayed, you know, learning, all these types of things. So we're going to see that in June. There was the jury decision in New Mexico where Meta was found guilty of endangering children and of lying to parents about the safety of its platforms. But I'm even more excited about a case that happened in Delaware where a judge determined that Meta is not entitled to insurance coverage in these cases because the reason for the problem wasn't an accident, but was because of the design of their products. So there's really interesting things happening in the courts. Now, in terms of policy, the federal government seems to be at a standstill. It is just appalling that Congress has not passed any legislation on social media since 1998, right? And that, remember, this is like when we were still like using our landline to call up AOL and had floppy disks. So the Kids Online Safety Act got through the Senate with this huge amount of bipartisan support. The vote was 91-3. But when it went over to the House, Speaker Mike Johnson refused to bring it for a vote. Steve Scalise, also from Louisiana, refused to say it was good. You know, he publicly criticized the bill, even though all of his Republican counterparts were like, what are you talking about? Then it was announced that Meta is spending tens of millions of dollars on an AI data processing plant in Louisiana. Maybe it's a coincidence. I don't know. Just total lack of inaction in Washington. Happily, though, state lawmakers are not standing by, and we're seeing an incredible number of bills moving forward that will ultimately keep kids safe. So one of those is the age-appropriate design code. That establishes a duty of care. It makes the product have to be safe by design, which will help us with any new products that come along. We're seeing AI chatbot legislation get passed, and we're seeing, you know, things like social media warning labels. So even when it comes to AI, we had a executive order saying we should not have state legislation, that it would unduly, quote unquote, delay innovation. But attorneys general and even Republican lawmakers are having none of it. And they're saying we have to absolutely have to keep people safe.
0: So there's some real momentum that's growing. And Mama is right at the center of this. You're a national organization and you have local chapters all over the country. Can you give us a sense of how the chapters work? I mean, what would someone see if they went to a local chapter meeting?
1: So MAMA only exists because of our incredible chapter leaders. We have over 60 women and men, mostly moms, but some dads too, who are taking the lead in their community to organize parents to stand together and push back against a childhood that is, you know, entirely on screens. They are hosting screen-free playdates. They are having meetings and sharing educational materials. They are testifying at school board meetings. And they are coming together to demand that our lawmakers take action to implement safeguards. I hoped that we could maybe have 6 chapters in our first year. Instead, we ended year 1 with 18 chapters. We just turned 2. We're now up to 49 chapters in 23 states. So my job is to scale our infrastructure to be able to meet this demand. We have the most incredible team. Everyone who works at MAMA is just burning the candle and doing as much as we can, as fast as we can. But there's a lot to do. You know, there's an incredible amount of money being spent right now to make sure that leaders who will regulate AI don't get elected. I don't know if you've seen these super PACs, but $200 million plus has been promised to elect candidates who refuse to regulate AI. So there's a ton of work to do, and the chapters are really where all of the good things happen.
0: Now, that's very impressive after just 2 years.
1: Thank you, but I can't take the credit. It's the chapter leaders themselves. There's something about, I think, being a mom. I take a lot of stuff in life. We all have to, but if you hurt my kid, it really makes me angry. And that is what has happened, is these women, I mean, they're so incredible. We have a therapist. We have engineers, we have doctors, we have all of these people who are so skilled. And even if they're not trained to be grassroots organizers, they are saying enough is enough. I'm not going to stand for this. So I really just, you know, I'm humbled to be on this journey with these folks. And I'm really proud of what we accomplished. 18 bills we endorsed last year passed. And that includes the SB 53 in California, which is the AI safety bill, and the RAISE Act in New York. And we'd like to see more of these as quickly as possible.
0: One thing I find inspiring about this is that I'm seeing parents that are taking action. Like you say, they say enough is enough, don't hurt my kid, and so on, which is great, so important. On the other hand, when I talk to parents, and I'm a parent myself, although our son is a little bit older, but the parents I talk to, some of them seem to feel powerless. They say, you know, Timmy is on his phone all the time, and if we take the phone away from him for 5 minutes, he gets really agitated, and we just don't want that kind of conflict in our home. So we don't know what to do.
1: So, you know, being a parent is not easy. I am not someone who grew up with a lot of experience with small children. I went to college where you could work as a babysitter or a bartender, and I chose to be a bartender. So when my kids were born, I was like, who are these crazy people, and where is their mother? And then I was like, oh my God, that's me. And I had to learn how to do what was best for them. And sometimes it was hard for me. It's hard to be a parent. So, you know, we don't have any judgment, and we get that this is hard. But there is some work we all need to do to sort of look inside and see what it means to stand up for your child's well-being and set firm boundaries. So, you know, we love Dr. Becky. We love Dr. Lisa Dunmore, you know, all of these parenting experts that give advice. And we want to equip parents with the tools and the support to know that you can change the behavior and you can make a difference. I mean, a small example, you know, when my kids first got phones, I remember a play date where they were all at the table eating pizza on their phones. So I let them finish the pizza, and then I got a basket and I walked around the table. I said, okay, the phones are going away now. And my son was completely mortified, and they all were like, oh, there's nothing to do. You know, we're going to be so bored. I'm like, you're right. There's nothing to do. You're going to be bored. And it lasted like 2 minutes, and they jumped up. They went outside. They kicked a ball. They colored. They jumped on the trampoline, you know. So part of being a parent is learning to tolerate your own discomfort, but setting up healthy boundaries. And part of what Mama's here to do is to let you know you're not alone.
0: Mama, again, is Mothers Against Media Addiction, which listeners can find online at wearemama.org. Julie Scalfo, founder of Mama, thanks so much for being on the show today.
1: It's my pleasure. And, you know, if folks want to stay up to date on this or support us, we have a newsletter you can sign up for. 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But every 2 weeks, we send updates about what's happening in the online safety landscape and what our chapter leaders are doing. And your support helps us do that.

And we're back. If you're just tuning in, you're listening to Tectonic. My name is Mark Hurst. I'll be your host for the remainder of the show. You just heard my interview with Julie Scalfo, founder of MAMA, which is Mothers Against Media Addiction. And you heard about the great work they're doing just trying to give parents and kids another way to get through their day that does not involve screen addiction and these horrible outcomes that, as you heard, are designed intentionally into those platforms. So thanks to Julie for being on the show. As I said before, if you want resources, certainly go to the MAMA website, wearemama.org. I've also posted some other links to stories and resources that Julie and I mentioned in the interview. They're all on the episode page at the Tectonic website, which is at tectonic.fm, T-E-C-H, tonic.fm, and just click into the Julie Scalfo episode. One of the things that I posted was this opinion piece in The Hill from April 28, 2026, written by Haley McNamara, who is the executive director of the National Center on Sexual Exploitation. And Haley writes, this is the headline of the opinion piece, "Mark Zuckerberg could do more to stop online child sexual abuse, but he doesn't." And I just want to read one paragraph. She gives a bunch of details to back up that assertion that Zuck could do more to stop online child sexual abuse, but he doesn't. Here's what Haley McNamara writes. Instagram, which I hope everyone by now understands, Instagram is part of Facebook Meta. So Instagram is owned by Mark Zuckerberg. Okay, let's go again. Instagram recommended 1.4 million potentially dangerous adults to teens in a single day. Meta you can't even believe this. I have trouble even reading this out loud, but I'm gonna keep going. Meta had a 17 strikes policy before suspending accounts flagged for engaging in sex trafficking. 17 strikes and you're out. Continuing, Meta's AI chatbot was intentionally built with guidelines permitting, quote, romantic or sensual, unquote, conversations with minors. And a child safety group report found that only 17% of Instagram's safety features for teens actually worked. And that's just one paragraph in Haley McNamara's column, and I'd recommend it if you're interested in this topic. Go and read more about that. There's also a link to a Wall Street Journal article. It's a gift link, so you get past the paywall. This is dated April 29, 2026, and the headline is "How YouTube Took Over the American Classroom." And so this one, just so everybody knows, YouTube is owned by Google. So all the harms that come off of Instagram are owned by Mark Zuckerberg, and all the harms that come off of YouTube are all Google's responsibility. So again, how YouTube took over the American classroom, and the poll quote is, "Parents find their kids captive to the video streaming site on their school-issued devices." For one, it was 13,000 YouTube videos in 3 months. And again, you can click into that and get the details. So just what Julie Scalfo was saying in the interview, schools are issuing devices that have YouTube built into them, and it's the school-issued device that becomes the portal to all the horrific content that Google is happy to send out over its toxic sludge factory called YouTube. That is weaponized with an algorithm that sends users, including kids, the worst content possible because growth at any cost, and it keeps them engaged. If it harms kids, Google doesn't care. If it harms kids, Zuckerberg doesn't care. Actually, he does care in a perverted way. He cares to know that it's harming kids and enabling his growth. He wants to do more of it.
according to the whistleblowers. This is what we're up against, friends. Absolutely depraved, irredeemably corrupt, multi-trillion dollar industry led by leaders that have not a shred of ethics or morals inside of them. I'm just speaking based on the output of their actions. Who can say what goes on inside the souls of these guys? But I can look at the results of their actions and say that there are no ethics that I can see. It's outrageous that this is the power center. And so I wish Julie Scalfo and Mama all the best, all of the groups out there that are building a resistance to big tech, I am totally in favor of, and I hope that this show is something that you can share with your family, your friends, your extended family. Make sure they listen to this so they know about these resources and they know there's a way to keep their kids safe. 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Until next time, friends, you know exactly what to do. Avoid Apple, abandon Amazon, forget Facebook, and whatever you do, get off Google. And we'll go out to a song by the Juliana Hatfield 3. I hope you have a great week, everybody. I'll see you next time.

And good evening, friends. How are you? I'm fine. This show is called It's Complicated, an hour of Prague and Prague-adjacent music, which we bring you, we, meaning me and my imaginary friend here, bring you every Monday evening at 7 p.m. Thank you so much for joining, both of us. And we're going to start tonight's show with a couple of spacey tracks. We'll start quietly tonight. No guarantees that it's going to stay that way. It probably won't stay that way. But a couple, they're kind of short, so I'm going to play two of them in a row. I generally don't do that because I usually play longer tracks, but we'll hear two short ones. First one is going to be from Joel Fireman and Jan Irsen. I don't know much about Jan. That's actually a pseudonym, and I don't remember what his real name is. But Joel is a composer and electronic musician, keyboard player. And we're going to hear a track from an album called Racine Synthétique from 2022. I'm going to follow that up with a Japanese piece, and I'll tell you more about that on the other side.

And two tracks there that I would place on the space rock branch of the prog rock family tree. We heard first a short piece from Joel Fireman and Jan Irsen, the title track from the album Racine Synthétique, Synthetic Roots, I believe is what that would be in English. 2022 release. Again, that's the title of the track I played and also the title of that album. And following that, a band that I guess probably is no stranger to many of you. They've been played a lot here at FMU. The band we just heard, which was Kikagaku Moyo, who are Japanese. And we heard a track from the album House in the Tall Grass, released in 2016, I would say. We heard a track called Trad from that Tokyo-based group. All right. We're going to go to Brazil now, if I'm not mistaken. And we're going to hear a group. I've seen these guys referred to as the Gentle Giant of Brazil. Now, first of all, that gets them an automatic play on this show. Second of all, it seems reasonably accurate. Definitely some commonalities between these folks and Gentle Giant. Gentle Giant being one of the greatest of all prog rock groups. We're going to hear a track. The band is, I didn't actually say the name of the band, did I? Terreno Baldio. And again, they're Brazilian. We're going to hear a track from a 1975 album, self-titled album from 75. I think it was reissued a few years ago. Do I even need to say that? Everything has been reissued in the last few years, including this one. So this will be a piece from that Brazilian group, Terreno Baldio.

Prague by any stretch, but are in unusual time signatures, just because, you know, we like to encourage that kind of behavior around here. And I'm going to play one of those now. So very brief backstory on this. So today is May 4th. In the U.S., that's 5/4, and a lot of nerds. This does not include me. Call it Star Wars Day, because May the 4th be with you, right? However, a lot of music people, on the other hand, call today Dave Brubeck Day, because it's 5/4, and Dave Brubeck famously did the piece, didn't write it, mind you, but did the piece Take Five, which is in 5/4 time. So I thought, well, I should play something in 5/4. I mean, I play lots of things in 5/4 time, but today I'm going to play something in 5/4 time specifically because it's 5/4. The date is 5/4, and I'm going to play this. This is a track from one of my very favorite albums in the universe. Not by any remote stretch of the imagination is it Prague, but it is in 5/4, and it's a great track, and it's very impressive, actually, that they play in 5/4 in this track. It is by The Slits.

Well done. Instant hit by the Slits with the great, great, great Budgie on drums. Not to discount the contributions of the actual band members, the Slits, but the drumming on that album by Budgie is absolutely superb. Instant hits from the album Cut by the Slits. Certainly one of the greatest albums of the late 70s, let's say. All right, then. We're going to hear a track now from a German group called Peter Strom, S-T-R-O-M. And it's not a person, but a band. And what can I tell you about it? It's led by a guy named Peter Frohmader, who many of you may know.

And I'm going to play a track from a collection that was released, I don't know, in the early 2000s. No, maybe a little bit later, maybe in the later 2000s. Anyway, this record was a collection of jam sessions that you know, just they had dug up and thought were worthy of release, and I agree that they were. So there are a bunch of untitled pieces. The album is called Free Electric Rock, and it's very krautrock, space rock, I guess. And we're gonna hear a track from it. The tracks again are untitled, and we're gonna hear a piece called Track 5 from Peter Strom.

Yes, indeed. Music there from the group Peter Strom, which is a trio led by, as I mentioned, Peter Frohmader, who plays guitars on that piece. He was also a visual artist. He was had his fingers in many pies, and in addition to being a musician, he was a pretty well-known visual artist. And again, that was a track, an untitled track. Well, it's titled Track 5. From the record Free Electric Rock, which was released a few years ago, again, from old rehearsal tapes. Pretty good. Those must have been great rehearsals. I need to tell you about this. WFMU's print magazine, Lowest Common Denominator, is now accepting submissions for issue 31, which is coming out this summer. This issue, the theme of the issue is freeform, meaning there is no theme. There have been themes to the last couple of issues, but not this one. And we're looking for the following: visual work, comics, illustration, collage, photography, design, etc. One page or partial page is preferred for the size of the thing, and writing submissions up to 500 words are also welcome. If you have any questions, email the following address, lcd@wfmu.org, lcd@wfmu.org. Submit your work, please, at the following website, wfmu.org/lcd, wfmu.org/lcd. Deadline is Friday, May 15th. Do it now. LCD is a great magazine, and you should be in it. All right, I'm going to play something else that is, you know, probably not prog proper, but I have to play this. So I was talking to a friend of mine the other day about the band Chicago, and the band Chicago seems to be mostly remembered for the sort of middle-of-the-road hits they released in the 70s and 80s and probably 90s, who knows. And, you know, some of which were okay. But their very early, their very first two or three albums were very different. They were much more adventurous and really, really great, more musicianly, you know, although there were a few actually huge hits on the first few Chicago albums, but you know, they were more serious at that point, I would say. And as proof of that, I'm going to play this. This is a really shocking piece. This is from the first album by the band Chicago. Initially they were called Chicago Transit Authority. I guess they had to change their name. They're known now as Chicago with that logo that they print on every damn album. But on the first album, in addition to all the songs and jazzy compositions, was this piece. Now, the guitarist in Chicago, a guy named Terry Kath, who died tragically young of a gunshot wound, long story, really, really, really great guitarist, and it's just terribly sad that he died at such a young age, because he was a monster on the guitar. So on the first Chicago album, in addition to all the songs, is a piece called Freeform Guitar, and what it is like 7 minutes of freeform guitar, of noise on guitar. It's just an incredible thing that these guys put that track, you know, put this piece of music on this, you know, rock album on what the heck label was it on? I don't remember what label that Chicago was on. Columbia? I don't remember. Anyway, it's really something, and very progressive. I mean, to do something like this was just incredibly brave and adventurous. So I'm going to play, and it's rarely heard anywhere. I think it has been played here in FMU, but not very often. So we're going to play it now. Freeform Guitar is the title. It's a freeform solo by guitarist Terry Kath from the first Chicago album.

pretty incredible piece. Freeform guitar as performed by Terry Kath of Chicago on the first Chicago album, which was called Chicago Transit Authority. 7 minutes or so of noise guitar. Incredible. All right, enough fun and games. We're going to now hear music from Chile, or Chile, if you prefer. It was here a minute ago. There we go. We're going to hear something from a group called Abrete Gandul, he said in his generic foreign accent. And this will be a piece from a 2011 album. And I'll tell you more about it on the other side. But here's what it sounds like.

And music there from Chile, from the group Abrete Gandul. We heard a piece called Consecuencia Natural. And that leaves me with about a minute and a half. Not enough time to play another track, but enough time to make this important announcement. We're now accepting table reservations for the WFMU Record Fair. The fair is returning to the Metropolitan Pavilion in New York City for a three-day fair in November, November 6th, 7th, and 8th. We're looking for new dealers. So if you've got a pile of records and CDs you've been looking to sell off, this will be the perfect time and place for you to do that. We're also looking for non-vinyl dealers, comics, zines, jewelry, art, clothing, whatever you got. For more information, contact Record Fair Director Matt Warwick, or Warwick, as he's called in the UK, at the following email address, recfair@wfmu.org, recfair, R-E-C-F-A-I-R, at wfmu.org, to find out more about the Record Fair, which is coming, again, November 6th, 7th, and 8th, at the Metropolitan Pavilion on West 18th Street in Manhattan. I need to tell you right now that you very wisely are tuned to listener support at WFMU in East Orange, WMFU in Mount Hope in New York City, and Rockland County at 91.9 FM, online at WFMU.org. 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See you next week. Have a great one. And here comes Amanda.